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Did you just hear that? 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

can see a cloud. It's heavy with rain, and it looks like freedom, and it's headed our way.

through tonight. Come on, whatever you need from him tonight. He says, I want to meet you tonight. I want to remind you of how powerful, how big, how great. You're not too far away. You're not too far gone. But he says, I'm here.

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0: In Italy, there's a word that you hear a lot, ciao, which I always thought meant goodbye, and it does. However, they also use ciao to say hello. At our next together event, Ciao Summer, we're gonna say goodbye. We're gonna say goodbye to old mindsets. We're gonna say goodbye to old hindrances. We're gonna say goodbye to the things that have held us back. And we're gonna say hello. We're gonna say hello to fresh vision. We're gonna say hello to new purpose. We're gonna say hello to new dreams. We're gonna say goodbye to one season, and we're gonna say hello to something new. I can't wait to see you July the 31st for Ciao Summer. 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

0: Okay, hang on. Is that all you got? We don't get too many chances to have church at Austin City Limits.
1: Let's have some church. I want to have some church in here. You got to stand on your feet, find somebody to shake hands with.
0: Jacob's going to take us to church on that organ.

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just encourage you tonight, because I learned faith from what Ben Fitzgerald was talking about, a praying mother. And one night, I was in my room, and we were in the middle of a situation, about to be evicted. A lot of you know my story, been homeless before, but we were about to be evicted, and I heard my mom crying in the middle of the night, and I wondered what was up, so I got up out of my bed, and I went over to her room, and I thought she was, you know, going through something was wrong. And so the door was cracked and I pushed it open just to see what was wrong with mom. And the crying that I heard wasn't the kind of crying that I thought it was. She was kneeling next to the bed, thanking God for his faithfulness. Even though she may not see the situation changing, she was declaring,

sing things over and over because we don't know what to do, though sometimes we do. We sing this over and over because you and I, we were meant for eternity. And for all of time, the angels and the elders have been singing holy and holy, and Jesus never gets tired of the same song. We're the ones who get tired. We're the ones who move on more quickly than he's ready to. And in these moments, sometimes we have to press past the temporary to press into the eternal mindset we were born for. And so we sing it again and again to remind ourselves of the nature of Jesus. This is our God. The one who makes streams flow in the desert. The one who brings you shade in the sun. The one who covers you with his wings, lets you hide in his shadow, who lets you rest while he wars for you. This is who he is. Sometimes we sing it because we're sure, and sometimes we sing it until we know. But nonetheless, we sing it anyways. We sing of the nature of our God. It doesn't get old. That is who you are.

In Italy, there's a word that you hear a lot, ciao, which I always thought meant goodbye, and it does. However, they also use ciao to say hello. At our next Together event, Ciao Summer, we're gonna say goodbye. We're gonna say goodbye to old mindsets. We're gonna say goodbye to old hindrances. We're gonna say goodbye to the things that have held us back. And we're gonna say hello. We're gonna say hello to fresh vision. We're gonna say hello to new purpose. We're gonna say hello to new dreams. We're gonna say goodbye to one season, and we're gonna say hello to something new. I can't wait to see you July the 31st for Ciao Summer. Now make sure you register. 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

can see a cloud. It's heavy with rain, and it looks like freedom, and it's headed our way. I can see a cloud, heavy with rain, and it looks like Jesus.

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Did you just hear that? Yeah, that's the sound of electric guitars turned all the way up. 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

0: In Italy, there's a word that you hear a lot, ciao, which I always thought meant goodbye, and it does. However, they also use ciao to say hello. At our next Together event, Ciao Summer, we're going to say goodbye. We're going to say goodbye to old mindsets. We're going to say goodbye to old hindrances. We're going to say goodbye to the things that have held us back, and we're going to say hello. We're going to say hello to fresh vision. We're going to say hello to new purpose. We're going to say hello to new dreams. We're going to say goodbye to one season, and we're going to say hello to something new. I can't wait to see you July the 31st for Ciao Summer. Now make sure you register. 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We're going to have fellowship. It's going to be a great time together. Child care is provided. Just make sure you register, and we will see you July the 31st for Ciao Summer.
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0: How's it going?
1: Well, how are you going?
0: Good. We just got off this airplane in South Carolina, and it was Billy Graham Parkway.
1: No, I am absolutely amazed that this dance thing is taking off. It's incredible.
0: You're tracking that?
1: Well, do you know how to do the dance?
0: I haven't learned the dance yet, no.
1: You better learn it. They may break out that dance tonight. Well, I am so delighted. I can't express it for myself. God has given you special skills. And we're just delighted with that. But we're more so delighted that God has selected you to be his instrument to reach out to this younger generation.
0: Yes, sir.

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1: 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A new

Good Wednesday morning, Worship Wednesday. How are you this morning? I am great, ready to start this day. I got up super early this morning. I just had like excitement in the air. I think it's because the spinal problem, I believe, is fixed. Praise the Lord for wisdom, direction, and guidance. You know, once I give it up to God, it always works out. I am just that stubborn person that I am going to try 82 times by myself. And then finally I go, okay, God, could you just show me what I need to do? So I think I have the problem fixed. Praise the Lord. So was working on that yesterday. And thank goodness for Shane. Shout out to Shane and to Freddie. Thank you, Freddie, up in Madison. We appreciate you so much. Freddie was able to take care of something up in Madison for me so that we did not have to make that big trip. So I am so thankful for Freddie. Appreciate you. I pray that God just do something special for you today, and everything that needs to be met in your life gets met, because you're just awesome, you know. And we need to think. I was thinking about that as I was looking at some, you know, videos this morning. I do that in the morning. I kind of get set up for the day. Once I get here, I do my work, and then I like to have good things put into my mind, body, and soul. So I like to search different videos, different ways people start their day and the different things they do. And of course, being kind is a number one thing. No matter what is going on, you need to be kind. And I have been challenged on that a couple times this week to have grace. And you know, grace won. And I'm thankful that grace won, because I was thinking about that. You never know what the person's been through, the other person's been through. You never know the whole circumstance, what is going on. You get a bit and a piece of what's going on. You get a bit and piece, and then you get an attitude on something. And you could just be mad, and you could just fight it to the end, or you could just say, you know, Lord, I'm giving it to you. And I've had to do that a couple times this week and have grace on a couple situations. And I'm thankful that God surrounds me with people that speak life into me. I'm thankful that God surrounds me with encouraging people. I'm thankful for my husband. He's awesome. I'm thankful that to get to spend time with the kids, just so much to be thankful for. And so shout out to family. That is one of the most important things in my life is family. Last night, one of our daughters stopped by for like an hour, and it was so nice just to hang out for no reason. Just hang out. Well, she did bring Tim some cool zip ties that he needed to try something. But then she just hung out, and that was just nice. And then had tacos for dinner, and it was Taco Monday or Taco Tuesday. And I did not even know that. My days have been messed up. So, hey, that was good. Already figured out what we're having for dinner tonight. My husband is one of those people, love him, that this early in the morning, he likes to know what we're having for dinner. Me? No. No. I can't think about what I'm going to be eating at 6 o'clock tonight. I cannot. I haven't even had breakfast yet. So I am not that person. So you have to learn to compromise. You have to learn to be okay with things. It's funny. We're going to eat out of our freezer next week. We've been getting better and better about that. I am queen of buying stuff and just having it because I don't want to do without. And so it's been a learning curve for me. And that is something we've really worked hard on, helping me learn that the last few months. And so we're working on it. The little things that you do as you get older to, I don't know. It's funny because, you know, I used to love to go to a certain store here in town, and I could just hang out there for like an hour and a half. It didn't matter. Just walking the aisles and touching everything and trying on everything. And I walked in the other day, and I was there for like maybe 2 minutes because I was like, I don't really need anything. I'm just here to waste time. There's other things that I could be doing with my time. And so it's funny how God changes you as he's growing you, as he's strengthening you, as he's providing. And very thankful for that. I'm very thankful for being stretched these last couple years. I'm very thankful for being able to be in the community so much these last couple years. You know, Friday I attended a women's event that I just thoroughly enjoy going to them, and they always have good speakers. And it was about, you know, your stress and how you handle things at work and how you appreciate people at work. And so that was very good. And this week we've got the big food drop. I was thinking about that, you know, all the volunteers, all the wonderful people I have met over the years at a food drop, and seeing the ones that are dedicated, the ones that show up and show out, the ones that have that smile on their face when it's 113 degrees and you're just melting.
And they're just so excited to give back to our community. And, you know, I have been surrounded with some amazing organizations, and I really appreciate that. And I love seeing them, you know, thrive in our area. And I like this morning, one of the first things I saw this morning was a new apartment for somebody that's going to be at Family Renew, and how the ladies were fixing it all up and getting it ready for that family. And I thought, how special is that when they walk in there, that somebody's already prayed over it, they've already loved over it, they've made it a home. And what an opportunity for them, you know, to get back on their feet. And we have some wonderful organizations here. I'm thankful for our ministries of WAPN. Like yesterday, Abundant Life was here, you know, Abundant Harvest. And I just love Pastor Hobbs and his dad. It's so nice to see two generations coming in here and doing prayer line. And they're doing a big back to school thing today. And so we were able to bless them with, I think, 15 pairs of shoes to give out, brand new shoes today, to give out back in their community. And I am thankful that we can do that. We have been able to help several school drives in this town, and between school supplies, between shoes, more school supplies, more shoes, just the different things we've been able to do. And it has been awesome. You know, we were able to help the seniors this month, a whole set of seniors with these wonderful bags that my granddaughters made. And so that was such a special thing to be able to do. So it is great to be in our community, and it's great to be part of the neighborhood. And so I'm always looking for ways to be part of a nonprofit. I'm always looking for ways to talk about a nonprofit and participate with a nonprofit. So if you've got something going on and I've never interviewed you before, I would love to interview you. You can send over that information to wapn@wapn.net. If I've interviewed you or your organization before, you can do a donation back to WAPN. We are a nonprofit also. I do not apply for grants or anything because of the regulations and different things. And so we just trust God for all the finances of WAPN. And I got our Florida Power and Light bill today, and it had went up because it has been so hot. And we had the problem with the raccoon. And so the raccoon ate all of our ductwork, and we did not know it. And so that was causing our AC unit to work even harder. So anyways, that bill was higher than we thought, but praise God. I know that God is going to provide. He provides every single need of WAPN. But maybe you listen to WAPN and you wonder, how does it all work? 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That pays for our day-to-day needs of WAPN. But it's the over and above stuff. So it's like all the music, all the streaming, all the repairs. Like yesterday when we had to repair up in Madison, that's like something we didn't know about. Now, thank God we have Freddie. 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So if you've thought about, well, I've never given a WAPN. 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I get prayed for. I listen to Jim Rayleigh, whatever. Now, I don't know if you know this about WAPN, but we give back into every single ministry by airtime or extra spots or whatever the item is. 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
as the months just go by so fast. I mean, look at July. We just started July. We were just celebrating July 4th. And here we are already the 22nd of the month. I know. How's that even so? It just goes. And so if you'd like to support WAPN, sponsor WAPN, we'd really appreciate that. Of course, we've got different programming on WAPN. And you say, hey, well, I would like to do some programming on WAPN. I would like to do a show. Literally, I can get you started the day that you come in here. Literally. If you want to be live in the area and you're local and you want to drive on in, that is great. You can be live. And if you're live in the studio, you're also on Facebook Live and YouTube Live also because of the podcast equipment in here and our fancy new backdrop. I know. Thank you to Jeff from the Trinity Broadcast, Trinity Rock Show, did the backdrop for us. And I really appreciate it. Even though I didn't like it at first. I know, you know me, I'm funny about things, but I love it now. So thank you so much for doing that for WAPN. We're looking at a new sign for out front today, so I got to make a phone call about that. You know, constantly working on WAPN, constantly approving, constantly putting money back into the ministry. So that's why it's great to have monthly partners or one-time gift partners. Let us know how we can talk to you about getting on the air, getting your church on the air, getting your business to sponsor WAPN. We'd love it if we have some business to sponsor WAPN. We are a nonprofit, so we do have some rules for that, but I would love to teach you those. Like I said, I'd love to get you in here, get you trained. We do have one prayer line a month of, like one day. Like that is not normal, I know, but we had the fourth Thursday of the month available for prayer line. So if you've ever thought, hey, I'd like to do prayer line, but I can't make a weekly commitment. Well, back in the day, we allowed you to make a one-time a month commitment, so we still have one available. Because the other Thursdays are already booked. And so I need somebody to take over that fourth Thursday of the month from 12 to 1. You do get it at a discounted rate. WAPN covers the other part. But maybe you'd like to do prayer line. You're like, how do I do that? What does that entail? It is so easy. You come in here and pray for people for an hour and you're live. Yeah. So I can train you. We'll get you started. Fourth prayer line, fourth Thursday of the month, 12 to 1 is available. But I'd love to talk radio with you. I'd love to talk about how to get you in your ministry, or I'd love to talk about your nonprofit. If I've never interviewed you before, I'd love to interview you. All kinds of neat stuff going on here at WAPN. So let's get this day going. Let's get our favor on. The more you expect God to prefer you, the more you expect God to assist you, the more is going to see God's supernatural favor in your life. I just love that. Supernatural favor in your life. 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It is Worship Wednesday, July 22nd, 2026. The weather, 91 with a low of 77. Madison, 93 with a low of 76. If it's your birthday today, happy, happy birthday, Tina from Eminem, Tanisha, Kelly, Maddie, Karen, and everybody else celebrating a birthday, anniversary, whatever you're celebrating. It is not a food day. I know. It is National Hammock Day. Get out your hammock. Just be a swinging in the front yard. We have actually hammock posts in our front yard. And we got our hammock, I believe it was in Mexico made. And we got to put out some poles and some hooks. And so we can just take our little hammock out there and just be a swinging. Remember, the big food drop is this Friday. We need volunteers. If you're going to volunteer, it's at 9 a.m. You're going to go left when you pull into Calvary Christian Center. You're going to see everybody out there. And usually the big semi is still there and they're offloading all the pallets of food, and you'll see all the volunteers. If you're in need of food, go to the right and go ahead and get in line. It starts at 11 o'clock. If you are not driving and you have to walk up, find a volunteer and they'll be more than happy to help you. But if you'd like to serve, Daytona Dream Center, Second Harvest Food Bank, we really appreciate you coming out and serving. But if you're in need, get in that line for the 11 o'clock. Starts promptly on time. It's a drive-through. You drive through. We put all the food in your car and you get blessed. So thank you, everybody that volunteers. Remember, it's going to be a hot, hot, hot day. Wear a hat, some comfortable shoes, some sunscreen. They're going to have all kinds of stuff to keep you hydrated, but we need volunteers. It takes about 100 to 150 volunteers to pull off a food drop. Well, y'all, I'm out of here. I got a lot going on today. I'm going to go volunteer and help my daughter with some stuff. So y'all have a wonderful, great day. I am praying for you as you pray for me. God bless you.

Did you just hear that? Yeah, that's the sound of electric guitars turned all the way up. Every night at 6 p.m., discover the Trinity Rock Hour. 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

In Italy, there's a word that you hear a lot, ciao, which I always thought meant goodbye, and it does. However, they also use ciao to say hello. At our next together event, Ciao Summer, we're gonna say goodbye. We're gonna say goodbye to old mindsets. We're gonna say goodbye to old hindrances. We're gonna say goodbye to the things that have held us back. And we're gonna say hello. We're gonna say hello to fresh vision. We're gonna say hello to new purpose. We're gonna say hello to new dreams. We're gonna say goodbye to one season, and we're gonna say hello to something new. I can't wait to see you July the 31st for Ciao Summer. Now make sure you register. 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
1: Colossians, the second chapter, verse 16 and 17, says, therefore. Why is it therefore? Because if you look back, we just read and talked about last week about all of the degrees of sin that are against us, nailed to the tree and on the Son, and the forgiveness of sin. Therefore, do not let anyone judge you by what you eat or drink or with regard to a religious festival, a new moon celebration, or a Sabbath day. Note this word. These are a shadow. Now I'm gonna tell you how smart I am in my philosophy. A shadow of a dog has never bit anyone, has it? Okay? I mean, that's just as foolish as worrying about a shadow of a dog gonna bite you, is worrying about these shadows of the things that were to come. The reality, however, is found in Christ. Now, let's go for this. Matthew 12:40 says this, As Jonah was 3 days and three nights in the belly of a huge fish, so the Son of Man will be 3 days and three nights in the heart of the earth. Jonah was a shadow of the Christ to come and his finished work. John 3:14 and 15. Just as Moses lifted up the snake in the wilderness, refresh your memory, because of their disobedience, God brought vipers into the people that were in the desert and they were biting and killing people. And God said, okay, here's how you remedy that. You make a bronze snake and you hold him up and everyone that looks on that snake will live. I already know what to say anyway, but it'll help me to know when to start. Stop. Moses lifted up the snake in the wilderness, so the Son of Man must be lifted up. This is a shadow of Christ and the cross, but it is not the cross. John 6:32 and 35. That everyone, Jesus said to them, verily, truly, I say to you, it is not Moses who is giving you bread from heaven, but it is my Father who gives you the true bread from heaven. Right after that, the people say, give us this bread. And Jesus says, I am the bread of life. The shadow of the reality. 1 Corinthians 5:7. Get rid of the old yeast so that you may become a new unleavened batch as you are. For Christ, our Passover lamb, has been sacrificed. We talked about last week, the Passover lamb once a year, that priest would put his hands on, signifying the sin, his sins, the sins of the people, transferred to the lamb and the slaying of the lamb. Passover lamb is not our Savior. It's the shadow of Jesus to come. Hebrews 10:19 and 20. Therefore, brothers and sisters, since we have confidence to enter the most holy place by the blood of Jesus, by a new and living way open for us through the curtain that is his body. There was a heavy curtain. Only the priest could go into the Holy of Holies, and then only once a year. But when Christ died on the cross, from top to bottom, it was torn, and access for everyone to Jesus Christ was made. The curtain was not the Christ. Jesus was the Christ. All of these are true shadows. But I want to tell you this morning, you don't worship a shadow. You worship the Son. You got that? That's the gospel of Jesus Christ. Secondly, let no one disqualify you for your reward. Colossians 2, the next two verses, 18 and 19. Do not let anyone who delights in false humility and worship of angels disqualify you. Let me set the stand. These people were saying, I have heard a message from the angels. We have a present day acknowledgement of that. There's a whole religious sect that is based on the fact that one day an angel named Moroni, which rhymes suspiciously with baloney, gave Joseph Smith some golden glasses to read some secret script, and all of a sudden, a religion was born. See, that's how they do it. You see, our reward, if you want to call it that, our blessing is when we worship God, we go into the presence of God. Psalm 73, if y'all watched Coffee with Pastors last week, Joe and I was talking about this, one of our favorite psalms. The psalmist said, my feet almost slipped when I saw how people were prospering. My feet almost slipped, meaning I almost gave in to trying to prosper. I almost gave in to aggravation. Then the psalmist said, I went into the presence of the Lord and I got a different viewpoint. How do you stay away from the garbage and quit spending money for the garbage that's being print that somehow will help you see things and do things that other people don't do? You go into the presence of the real. You go into the presence of Almighty God. There is a peace. There is an understanding that there is nothing in this world that is going to touch you. We'll go through many trials and tribulations, sorrows and errors, but we go through them. We are more than conquerors for them through Jesus Christ our Lord. Don't let somebody steal your reward. Paul had in mind Eastern mysticism. It's a belief that a person can immediately experience the spiritual world completely apart from the Word of God. Let me tell you something, I might make somebody mad. Any of you folks out there that are sitting in a gym meditating your belly button and trying to clear your mind and going, oh, you think that's an exercise to lose weight. That's an opening for Satan to throw every type of thought that he can and he will into your mind. You never empty your mind. Your mind should always be filled with the Word. Paul said this in 2 Corinthians chapter 11, for such people are false apostles. They are deceitful workers. They are masquerading as apostles of Christ. And no wonder, for Satan himself masquerades as an angel of light. They are their father's children, just as Jesus said. And a false teacher, no matter what they look like or what they write, are masquerading just like Satan, who is an author of light. And yet, they prosper. And they prosper because people buy their books and listen to their message. Why? Because of greed. Because of a promise. You will be healed. Listen, you know, when I traveled at night, I had three sons. And here was my secret to happy traveling. We got up after packing the car at 11 o'clock at night, put sleeping boys in the back seat, and then I drove to my destination. Now, to keep me awake, I like to listen to these guys that were offering a $5 blessing, $10 miracle cloth, $15 miracle water, and $25 miracle oil. Now, I've been accused of mockery, but anybody that liked to buy this sweaty shirt that will surely open your nostrils, I'll be glad to give it to you for $50, okay? And you just see how good that gets you. I am making fun, because the serious part of this is people are believing something that is not the gospel. It is added to something. And the answer always falls on you. It didn't happen because your faith was not strong enough. I have ministered to crying people. I've ministered to people who have given away thousands of dollars, been brokenhearted and turned bitter against Jesus and the church because of false teachers. I pray for them, but I have no love for them. Listen, just like you've heard Pastor Joe say week after week, don't go home and say, wow, wasn't that good? You open this book and see if I have rightly divided the word of truth.

put in the hands of people to read and devour and to become what the sacred pages of Scripture says. Don't let anyone enslave you. Verses 20, 23. Since you died with Christ, and that's what you did. Baptism is just not getting wet. Baptism is a witness. This has happened to me through the Spirit of God. I am dead. I am buried with Christ. But like the song said, ain't no grave gonna hold me down. Amen? You've been died with Christ to the elemental spiritual forces of this world. Understand something. You remember when before you were with Christ, you had no defense mechanism against temptation. The things you did, you liked, and you did them again. And you were a slave to those because Satan would yank your cord, and you automatically did it. Y'all remember Pavlov's dog? Okay, I'll tell you about him. Pavlov had a dog. Pavlov was one of those psychologists. You know how you can tell a psychologist? They walk about this far off the ground. Anyway, he would ring a bell and feed the dog. Ring the bell and feed the dog. And after a while, he could ring the bell and the dog would look for food. That's exactly what my life and your life was like before we came to Christ, because we died from the elemental spiritual forces of this world. We have been set free from Satan. He does not own us. He cannot make us. We've been set free. And we have given the Word of God to gain wisdom. And if you need more, James said, if anyone lacks wisdom, let them ask God, who will give freely and abundantly. Why do people fall for this stuff? Why do people fall? I heard the other day of a person that was called, it was their bank. She was overdrawn $10,000. This lady was wealthy. She had that much in her savings account. So she gave all the information to a stranger on the phone in order to save her reputation. And now she's broke. You don't have to stumble in this world spiritually or physically to be enslaved by the forces of evil. Asking for wisdom, from which knowledge and understanding comes, and reading the wisdom book will tell you how to survive this world. Well, what about these false teachers? And I have added, and their followers. Okay? 2 Peter, chapter 2. I urge you to read the whole chapter. I'm going to start at verse 17. These people, false teachers, are springs without water. This is a reference to being in the desert, being thirsty, dying of thirst, and have a mirage of a spring. And when you get there, there's nothing. Simply stating, these people have nothing to offer. Not only that, and mist driven by a storm. That's like you all have watched the storms form in the Atlantic. Everything turns black and it comes over us. We're all afraid. And about three drops of water goes bink, bink. They have nothing to offer. You know how you know they're lying? When they open their mouth. Driven by a storm. Well, go ahead. Blackest darkness is reserved for them. Let me tell you, there is no electricity in hell. A part of in hell, being in hell, is darkness that you cannot comprehend.
Darkness that will drive you insane if it were possible, but no one in hell will ever be driven insane because that

0: would depart them from the punishment that they live in every single day. Outer darkness, you can't see anything. Okay? For they mouth empty, boastful words, and here's how they sell their stuff: by appealing to the lustful desires of the flesh. I'm going to get this healing. I'm going to give $10 and get $100. So if I borrow you $1,000 and give that, I'll get $10,000. Lustful desires of the flesh. Because the Bible has said, He, God, will supply all, A-L-L, of our needs according to His riches and glory through Christ Jesus, our Lord. But He hits the lustful flesh. They entice people who are just escaping from those who live in error. One of the things we fail in many times at a church is embracing young Christians. Young Christians come to Christ. They're new creations. Their old friends think they're weird and have nothing to do with them. And new Christians have already got their encampment of my friends and my seat in the church. And so this person comes out of the world into Christ and is walking by himself. That's a sin. We are leaving people open who are weak and just learning how to operate in this life of Christ, and we're leaving them alone instead of being that encouragement. Okay? They promise them freedom while they themselves are slaves of depravity. I can name this guy's name, but I won't. All you got to do is look in his eyes, and you know the devil lives there because he's taken over his body. That is the false teachers. They only can do what they do because of who they are. They are in captivity, and through Satan, they want you in captivity, and so they entice you with the base things you have turned away from. For people are slaves to what? Whatever has mastered them. Good question. What has mastered you? What has complete control over you? What rings a bell and you react? You need to understand. There's only one safe place, and that is to be controlled. And I don't mean that in a negative way, but I mean through the influence of the gospel of Jesus Christ and the presence of the Holy Spirit, our lives are controlled by God. He's the only one who would give His Son in order that a falling flesh can be made new and have hope in this life. False teachers, they don't tell you that. All right. If they have escaped the corruption of this world by knowing, okay, this is one of the hardest pieces of scripture I know of. If they, who is that? They, what we just read, those who have escaped the corruption of this world by knowing our Lord and Savior Jesus Christ. I'm going to be honest. I have looked this up today. The base of that Greek word, and I'm no expert in Greek, okay? You know what an expert is? It's a has-been drip. Think about it. When you get home, you'll get it. This says the base word means that you experientially know. But yet the word that is used, knowing, means an acknowledgement. So the question is this: true believers who have been taken captive by these, or is this people who have never believed? Well, I don't know. But I know this, it doesn't really matter. Because let's finish that. If they have escaped the corruption of this world by knowing our Lord and Savior Jesus Christ and are again entangled in it and are overcome, they are worse off at the end than they were at the beginning. It would have been better for them not to know the way of righteousness than to have known it and to turn their backs on the sacred command that was passed on to them. This is a woe, without them saying woe. This is a danger sign. Do you remember when it says people are captured by the things that have captured them? What is it in your life that you are after? What is the goal of your life? I can tell you biblically God's will for your life and my life. I can tell you biblically exactly what God has set before us. He has said that we are to live each day with clean hands and a pure heart, which simply means there is not sin in our life that we have not committed to God for forgiveness and cleansing. It's an alarm that goes off. We want nothing to come between us and Lord. And secondly, we are to glorify God with our life, with our thoughts, with the things that we do. We're to glorify God. It's not to make the most money, not to have the most toys. It's not to go to church more than anybody else. It's to glorify God in everything that you do. That is the very baseline of your life. When you get up in the morning, we don't know what's going to face us, but we do know we want to glorify God. That's His will. And if that is our aim and if that is our purpose, we have a sovereign Lord God who will bring it to pass in our life. If not, be careful. Because the worst state, last state, will be worse than you ever thought. I apologize if I have hollered too much. I don't want to take away from the gospel. But listen to me. I have ministered to people. I myself have gotten down and had to realize I've been fooled. And a lot of people don't recover from being fooled. I want you to live the abundant life that Jesus Christ died and rose again for you to have. I want you to know the joy of going through the storms of life, knowing whose hands you're in and how strong you're going to be when you come out. I do not want you taken for a fool by people who simply want to hold you in captivity, who want to remove your reward from you, and want to control your life. Jesus directs our life. And there's
1: thank you for
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4: In the Bible, it tells us to focus on reading the scriptures to the church, encouraging the believers and teaching them, and bringing the lost into the light until Jesus comes again. And this is the message that God has for us today. The book of John 3:16. For God so loved the world that he gave his only Son, so that everyone who believes in him will not perish, but have eternal life. God did not send his Son into the world to condemn it, but to save it. Are you a believer in Christ Jesus? Are you really? Jesus says the greatest sin is unbelief in him. The question is, what do you believe in him? I don't mean what you believe about him. I mean, what do you know and believe in him? Listen, if you know him personally, you are learning to know him. If you are not, you are not really a believer. You must know more than that he was crucified on the cross for the redemption of your sins, and that you shall have eternal life. If you do not have the Holy Spirit active in you, Jesus is not alive in you. There is no way Jesus would ever be dormant in you or anyone. Either he is in you and he is alive and active, or he is not in you. You will bear the fruits of the Holy Spirit if Jesus is in you. When there is no fruit, there is no Holy Spirit. Have you ever seen an orange tree with plenty of fruit on the tree? Beautiful oranges. Every day you see that tree that is bearing fruit. Every time you pass by that tree, you see the tree still bearing oranges. So if you are bearing fruit, people you are around see and hear your Holy Spirit's fruit at work, bearing fruit. Your fruit, if you are a believer, should have fruit being seen and heard every day. No tree I've ever seen that is bearing fruit has fruit one day and the next day there is not fruit. And one minute it has fruit and another minute it doesn't have any fruit. If that is how you are blind or double-minded. Either way, you are still being influenced and used by the devil. Either you have good fruit that comes from the Holy Spirit, or you are bearing the evil fruit and the no good fruit from the devil. Now hear this. You are following Jesus and have the Holy Spirit in you and producing good fruit, or you are following the world and the devil and producing bad fruit. You are listening to the wrong spirit that leads you to sin. If you are a believer in Jesus, you are a follower of Jesus, and you will produce good, sweet, like honey fruit because you are so full of his love. He will overflow you with joy. You will be so happy. You will glow with energy. Did you know that in the Bible, in Proverbs, it says laughter does you good like a medicine? Also, we hear in the Bible that the joy of the Lord is our strength. He will give you rest with the peace that he gives to you. You are at peace when there is no fear or worry. You will not be anxious. You will be contented and relaxed. Love, joy, and peace. These are just three of the fruits of the Spirit that you have in you if you have the Holy Spirit in you. If you do not have at least these three fruits active in you, you need to find out why. Find out who you are following. Do you really believe in Jesus and who Jesus is? Jesus loves you and wants you to know who he is. Do you believe he has saved you? How do you know? Why do you believe? Why don't you believe? If he has saved you, it means that you are forgiven and have eternal life. Do you believe you should do as Jesus did? If so, that means we follow him in what he did. He was baptized in water and was filled with the Holy Spirit. What do you think? Is this what we should do? Yes, it is a must if we are a follower of Jesus. What's the problem? Get water baptized, or you disqualify yourself from being a follower of Jesus. So if you don't, you don't believe in Him and what He did. Jesus says He came to show us the way. He even says He is the way, the truth, and the life. The first question I asked you was, are you a believer in Christ Jesus? Do you believe He is the Christ, the Messiah, the Savior of the world? Do you believe He was whipped and beaten and nailed to the cross and died for the forgiveness of our sins? Do you realize that when Jesus healed everyone, sin had to leave the scene? He even said to many of those that He healed to go and sin no more. Jesus was beaten and whipped and died so we could be set free from our sicknesses and to free us from the bondage of sin. You say you believe in Jesus? You must believe that He healed you of any sickness that you may have, because as a believer and a follower of Jesus, He has delivered you from the sickness and the disease. You are no longer in bondage of whatever your hang-up is. When you are a follower of Jesus, you are a believer in Jesus. Therefore, He has set you free from any bondage. But you must believe. Do you believe? Who do you believe? If you believe the devil, he will keep you in bondage. When you believe in Jesus Christ, you are set free. Which do you choose? When does Jesus set you free? He sets you free when you choose to become a believer and a follower of Jesus. At that moment, when you decide to ask for the forgiveness of your sins, when you ask, it means, I'm sorry. And you really mean it. Jesus hears you and takes care of you and your sins at that very moment. Not later on. He does it then. If you do it right now, today, it's a done deal. Jesus forgives you of all your sins. And sins are your bondages and your sicknesses or anything that is wrong in your life. Jesus says, go and sin no more. Now go and do as I ask. And you are a follower of me, and I know that you love me. Jesus says, remain in me, and I will remain in you always till the end of time. When I say follow me, it does not mean follow your desires or the world's desires or Satan's desires. When I say follow me, I mean follow me. My words and the Holy Spirit will direct you, but you must listen and understand and follow what they say. When I set you free and set you free now, stay free. I am the new covenant for you. So do not return to your old ways. Stay in your freedom from the bondage that you were being held captive of. When you have asked for forgiveness, do not go back to the things that you say you are sorry for. It has no meaning if you did not mean it. When you say you are sorry, it means I won't do it again. When I forgive you, I forgive you. You can believe me and trust me. I do not and cannot lie. So if you love and believe and are a follower of me, do what you ask and what you say. You ask for forgiveness and you say you repent, meaning you won't do the wrong that you were repenting of anymore. If you go back to your old ways again, you put yourself back into bondage, and your bondage can even become greater. It can and will cause you to separate you from your loving me the way you should. It will drive you from me. You will choose to believe the lies of the devil and be following the devil, but yet believe that you are following me. You will wander away from my love. Your disobedience will keep you from becoming closer to me and my love. I will always be there with my arms wide open, full of love for you. My love never fails. Listen, I do not ever deceive you into doing anything that is displeasing to my Father. The devil will keep you in bondage by deceiving you into thinking you are following Jesus when you are not. The devil is a liar and a deceiver. He will make you think you are saved and doing right. But you know you're not doing right when you are not doing right. and so does God. It's time to come back to repentance and really get yourself right with God. Without the real Holy Spirit in you, you are being deceived. And the real Holy Spirit comes from God. He will guide you into all truth.

Jesus also says he is the fulfillment of the law, the laws that were given in the Old Testament to Moses. These laws were given to the Jews to follow. They were to let us know what is right. Did you hear? They are to let us know what is the pleasing thing to do for God. If we do these laws, we please God. But we have a hard time making ourselves to do them. So God decided to make a new way to help us. He sent his Son here to make a way to help us to please and honor and love him. He wrote the Ten Commandments in our hearts and in our minds. We have no excuse. We know. God sent his Son to be the fulfillment of the law of Moses. Because of God's Son, we can be forgiven and set free from the law and condemnation. Jesus died to set us free and to give us the infilling of the Holy Spirit to be our guide and the helper to follow. He helps to keep us in right standing with the Lord. When we follow after the Spirit, we are following Jesus. When we follow Jesus, we are pleasing God. We are also pleasing ourselves and others. Our objective should be to always be to following Jesus. He will lead you to always be pleasing to God. The Holy Spirit will help you to be full of love and have joy in your life here on earth and to be your way to live forever in heaven. Do you believe? Who do you believe? What do you believe? Jesus sets us free when we believe. When he sets us free, we won't be deceived. There's forgiveness in our hearts. There is love.

0: Do we understand everything Jesus did? He did for us to show us who he is and who we can be. Jesus asked us to come and follow him. Jesus says he is the way. He also says everything that he can do when we have the power of the Holy Spirit in us. When Jesus says he is the way, he was showing us the way to do the things that he did. Jesus had the power of the Holy Spirit and God's blessing in him to teach, to heal, and to set people free from bondage, and to open the eyes of the blind, and to open the ears and our minds, and to have revelation from God. Do you believe what Jesus says or not? Jesus says when you believe in him, when you really believe in who he is, you are able to do whatever he could do and even more. He sent you the Holy Spirit to give you the power to do all that he did. You can even bring the dead back to life. Can you believe this? Why do we not believe the way Jesus says for us to believe? Do not have unbelief in you. Build your faith. Be a follower of all of who Jesus is. He did more for you than to forgive you and to offer you eternal life. He is much more than that. That was just the beginning. He wants us to do the things on earth that he did. We are to minister and to set people free and to heal all by following in Jesus' footsteps. Be a believer in Christ Jesus. Have his spirit in you active at all times. Believe him. He will let you know that Jesus loves you and that we love you. And he is always letting me know that Jesus loves even me.
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3: Hey, good evening. I'm so happy you're joining me tonight, man. Guys, did we not have a conference or what, man? Praise God. Last week, Wednesday, Thursday, and Friday, Elevate Conference was amazing. Go back, watch the videos. We had a powerful time in the presence of God, and I just want you to go back. And you know what? The anointing is still on them videos, man. Go back and catch them, watch them. We had a great, what a great time we had just celebrating with the church, the extension of the church. And we're just basking in the glory. Come on, somebody. Amen. But I'm happy you're with me tonight. I'm so excited about this word. We're continuing our word about vision, how it works, what to do, how to implement it, how to get vision to take your life. Vision and imagination and focus and meditation, using all those forces that God gave us through the word to paint a picture of where you're going, right? We've been saying you don't see in words, you see in pictures, you see in images. And man, I'll tell you what, man, I'm excited. And I love you guys. I'm so glad you're with me. Thank you for sharing. Don't forget, get on all our social media platforms, man. Go to our YouTube channel, Relevant Church. You know, subscribe, like it, click it, get in there. Go to Instagram. You know, get the Relevant Church, get the Chris Sarno Ministry Instagram, man. Get with that stuff. Get with the Facebook. Go look at all that stuff. If you haven't download it now. Those resources are tremendous for you. Those platforms are really tremendous, and you're helping us. You know, it's funny. I was just talking to somebody the other day, and they were talking about how you know they were techie, and they were like, oh, you know, I did this and I did some optimization stuff and I boosted it. And I said, man, it's the modern day evangelism. I said, we have to reach people through social media. This is how you do it. You know, how many want to meet me Saturday morning, 8:00? We're going to get in the bus and we're going to go door knocking for 4 hours. Thank you for the no show of hands. You know, so that's what we used to do back in the day to go evangelize. Now it's a click away. It's you taking your phone and sharing right now. Boom. And what happens is the more that we share, the more we subscribe to YouTube. So if you've never subscribed to our YouTube page, go do it right now. Go to Relevant FL. You'll see it all there. Just go on YouTube, put Relevant Church, Daytona Beach. You're going to see the logo. Click it, subscribe. Why? Because if you subscribe, maybe it can help. Maybe you can put something in the bottom here to help them just navigate. Grant's with me. And you know why? It's important because if we subscribe to the channel, we get more views. That means they push us out more. So if you go to Relevant Church and you click that and you get the thing with Facebook, Instagram, and I don't even use my Instagram. Look, man, it's a modern day evangelism. So get all our platforms. And if you don't do anything, go to Chris Sarno Ministries and make sure you get the Chris Sarno Ministries app. If you're an Android user, it's Play Store they go to? What is that? Android, isn't it Play Store? I think that's right. Whatever, Apple, I know you go in your apps and you just put Chris Sarno Ministries, click it, download it, and then take the notifications. I'm going to come to you with the daily devotion. And somebody the other day was in the airport, 5 something in the morning, reading the daily devotional off the thing, you know what I mean? And then maybe it was the day before. They come out about 8 o'clock for you guys. And, you know, it's just kind of funny. And I'm going, look, man, it edifies you. So get all these stuff. This is why we got it. It's here. But I'm going to tell you another thing, too. You really help us expand our reach by subscribing, clicking, liking, and sharing. Share every service. Sunday, this is literally what I do. I'm telling you what I do. Sunday morning when I'm in the office, when I go put my headset on, I go to Facebook and I share our live feed from Relevant Church to my page, other pages I have. I do not leave that office till I share 9 and 10:30 because I know somebody's going to watch it. And I'm telling you, I get the feedback, people's lives getting changed, people asking for prayer. So what would this place look like if everybody, and we'll talk about this on Sunday too. What's it going to look like if everybody, 9 o'clock, if you come to 9 o'clock, right before I go into service, I got that 5-minute countdown. I am sharing. Hey, even though I don't go to 10:30, I'm going to share. Hey, man, I'm home at 9 o'clock. I don't go there. I go to 10:30. I'm going to share. We will reach millions of people with the gospel. You know, we will reach more people because they start pushing you out. The more people that we have that share, the more reach they give us. Because this thing's all controlled, man. I don't believe in technology. Okay. Get here Saturday at 8 o'clock for bus ministry. Excuse me, right? Everybody, in the heat. It's going to be 100. Bring a water bottle. We're going to go ride around Daytona Beach, banging on doors. By the time we get to 5 people's houses, we could have touched 50 people by just sharing. You see, it's just a new day we're living in. Modern evangelism is, boom, going to another level. So I'm excited about it. You should be too. How many excited about offering? Praise God. Say, Pastor Chris, man, enough. You're picking us up with the bus. Oh, man. Got to get you on door-to-door evangelism. Man, I remember back in the day, door-to-door evangelism was something, man. It used to be what people don't want you coming to their house, dude. Look what it says in 2 Corinthians 9:8. Man, and God is able to make all grace abound to you, that you always, having all sufficiency in all things, may abound to every good work. Look at verse 9. As it is written, he dispersed abroad, he hath given to the poor, his righteousness remaineth forever. Now he that ministers seed to the sower, both minister bread for your food, and multiply your seed sown, and increase the fruits of your righteousness. I like that. He multiplies your seed sown. So God can only multiply what you sow. So if we don't sow, if we don't tithe, we don't give offerings, God has nothing to multiply. So remember, your seed is what God can multiply. Okay? Because God does not multiply your harvest. Your harvest is your multiplication. So after multiplication, you have a harvest. So the seed you sow produces the next crop of multiplication. So you have to make sure you understand that he said, I'll give you what? Seed to the sower. So he can multiply the seed you sow. So as you get ready to sow, they're going to put that up on the screen. You can check that out up there. This is how we give. So as the minute you release what you have, God can multiply the seed you sow. That is why we sow. We sow because we love God. And also there's a side of this thing where, I was talking to somebody about this, I think. I want peace when it comes to money. Every one of us come under financial projects. I'm in one right now, right? Personally, I'm in one. And I was thinking about it the other day, and me and PL were like, and I'm like, man, you know what? I just don't want that. I don't want the responsibility of producing my financial future. I'd rather God take care of that. You know what I mean? So you sow seed, you sow specific seed. I talked to somebody about it too, Sunday. They said, I sowed a specific seed today for a business. I sowed a specific day after they're starting. I sowed a specific seed. Yeah, I don't want the burden of trying to figure out what my future looks like. I'm creating my future with the seeds of today, but I don't want the burden of doing it on my own. So I plant seed in the ground so I can have an expected harvest in the future. That is what's so important. And if you and me really get an understanding of this, we start understanding that the responsibility for us is to sow, but the responsibility of God is to increase what I sow. And if you don't like what you see coming in, sow more. That's the laws of seed. So I know sometimes it's not comfortable, but how many of you know it's scriptural? So he who sows sparingly reaps sparingly. He who sows bountifully. Let this system kind of work on you, but then start understanding like, hey, I get it. If I can get my seed going on another level, I'll get my harvest to come to me at another level. That's the key with faith and giving. Let me pray for you. Father, I thank you for them that are giving. Thank you for everybody watching. Thank you, Lord, that the seeds are being sowed are going to change their future and they're going to change their world. In Jesus' mighty name we pray. And everybody said, amen. Well, praise the Lord. We're in this season of imagining. We're in this place of mental agreement and faith. We're meditating and we're also imagining. But if we're going to exercise faith and we're going to exercise our God-given right to imagine, we're going to have to ask ourselves some serious questions about, are we connecting the dots? You know what I mean? Like, you remember you were a kid, they used to hand you that thing with all the dots, you know, and you're like, one goes to two, two goes to three, and the more you start filling it in, the more the picture starts becoming clear. The first couple of times you do it, you don't even know what you're doing. And little by little by little, it starts making more sense as you start framing your world. And that's what your imagination does. It frames your world. Remember we were talking about this. Your imagination is used in a lot of things you do. You know, like you ever go to the mall and park your car outside? How do you get back? You know what I like? I don't know if you've ever gone to Orlando, you know, you go to the airport, right? You know, and now, you know, that place is a zoo. But if you ever leave your car, when you go to leave your car, it doesn't just have like the, you know, floors. You go to the thing and there's like a scene by the elevator, like there's raccoons. And then the other one's got, I don't know, whatever, something else, birds. And then the other one's got this. Or you go to Disney, right? They got Snoopy and they got, you know, Goofy and they got all this. You know, Mickey and Minnie, you know, you're like, oh, we're in Mickey, you know. They're giving you a visual picture so you could determine where you parked your car, right? How many times have you come out of a theme park or SeaWorld or something? You're like, we're at, you know, Mickey. Well, how did you remember that? You know, when you walk into the mall or something and you come in all those different entrances, your memory, your imagination gave you a picture of how to find your car, how to go back to lot mini, how to go lot back to lot. So you've been using your imagination a lot, but we still need to start exercising faith in God in the realm of imagination, okay? So this is what I want you to see. In Proverbs 23:7, there's a very strong scripture that Jesus has revealed from the beginning of time. And I want you to read this with me. Y'all going to know it's very familiar. Proverbs 23:7 is a very familiar scripture because it's talking about a man's heart and his imagination. But I want you to see this. For as he thinketh in his heart, that's your spirit, so is he. Okay? Okay? In the back part, eat and drink, say to thee, but his heart is not with thee. But he's talking about your spirit. For as a man thinketh in his spirit, so is he. So we write this down and get a picture of this for my note takers. My imagination is going to shape my world. Does that make sense? If you think it's not going to happen, it ain't happening. As a man thinketh in his heart, so is he. If you don't think you could make that kind of money, you're not. If you don't think you can have that kind of marriage, you won't. If you think you're going to have that kind of relationships with your kids, you're never going to have it. See what I'm saying? So you got to really start understanding. Jesus said, your imagination shapes the world you live in. Wow. Wow. So today's going to be like kind of like a little checkup, right? Look at Proverbs 4:23. Now, I got a different translation we probably don't have, but it's okay. I want to read it in 4:23, and then I'll show it to you. I got it in the T. I don't know if we have this, Grant. Do we have the TEV? I don't even know if we got it. If we got it, great. If not, don't worry about it. I'll read it for you. If we have the TEV, I don't know. I didn't think so, right? It's just a different translation, but it's okay. Keep thy heart with all diligence, for out of it are the issues of life. Wow, right? He's saying, guard your heart. Listen to what it says in the TEV, Proverbs 4:23. Be careful how you think. Your life is shaped by your thoughts. Wow. Right? That's why I went and found this one, right? Your life is shaped by your thoughts. Well, think of that one. So everybody's mad about their life. How much, think about, now, okay, let's go slow. How has your imagination be shaping your world? This is a, I'm out here on thin ice, man. Nobody's teaching it. Like, I never heard about this stuff. I had to go study this out. So I don't want them to listen. There's a million better preachers in the world than me. That's not what I'm saying. But nobody told me this stuff. So here I am thinking like, well, no, wait a minute now. Be careful how you think. Your what? Life is shaped by your thoughts. Wait a minute. For as a man thinketh in his heart. So maybe the world I'm living in today is because my imagination's been shaping the last couple months of my life. Whoa. Doesn't that put massive responsibility on me and you? And that's why nobody likes this stuff. Because, oh, it's God. No, God said, look, if you're in the earth, you can see it, you can have it. So I got to start working. I have to face off with the internal and start working on the inner man, right? To get the right picture on the inside of who I really am and what I really want to have. Big, man. Big. Right? Isn't that what we kind of see? Let's look at Hebrews 11:1. I'm telling you, man. You can put it in the NLT. I grabbed it out of a different translation just because, you know, now faith is the substance of things hoped for. It's the evidence of things not seen. We understand all that. But in the NLT, it just says something. Confident assurance. I kind of like that. You know what I mean? I kind of grabbed the hold of that. Faith shows a reality. You know what I mean? Kind of like that thing. Okay, faith shows the reality of what you hope for. It is the evidence of things we cannot see. Faith shows the reality. Isn't that cool? So your imagination basically is one of the greatest essential parts of faith that you can have. It's almost like your imagination is the incubator for faith. Because why do we say this? Because it's evidence of things you cannot see. Well, let's just think of this, right? You guys are really smart. Think about this. So where can I actually see things that I cannot see?
2: In Italy, there's a word that you hear a lot, ciao, which I always thought meant goodbye, and it does. However, they also use ciao to say hello. At our next Together event, Ciao Summer, we're going to say goodbye. We're going to say goodbye to old mindsets. We're going to say goodbye to old hindrances. We're going to say goodbye to the things that have held us back. And we're going to say hello. We're going to say hello to fresh vision. We're going to say hello to new purpose. We're going to say hello to new dreams. We're going to say goodbye to one season, and we're going to say hello to something new. I can't wait to see you July the 31st for Ciao Summer. Now make sure you register. The cost is is free, but you want to be registered so that you can win incredible prizes. We're going to have food. We're going to have fellowship. It's going to be a great time together. Child care is provided. 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
3: There's only one place in my imagination. You know what I'm saying? So like, if I was here and if this iPad wasn't here, right? Say this iPad, just let me do this, right? This iPad isn't here. But if I need to see this iPad here, what else can I use to close my eyes and see an iPad here besides my imagination? My words ain't going to do it. I see an iPad. It's not going to do it. How do I get the picture? Now, I know this is why you got to get around some stuff, because I didn't know what an iPad was. I'd be in a lot of trouble, wouldn't I? This is why you got to have the Word of God. But if I know what an iPad looks like, if this iPad isn't here, I could close my eyes and see it like it's here. I could see the scriptures. I could see the thing. I know where the keyboard is. I could see it. What? Only one tool, the tool of imagination. So this is what he's trying to get you to see. Faith shows me the evidence of things not seen. Where in the world am I going to get that incubator to start besides in the place of imagination? So I say this, faith, right, is basically birth in the incubator of imagination. And that's kind of connected to he could do exceedingly abundantly above all you ask or think. Thinking inside that realm is placed in the position of imagination. That was 2 Corinthians 4:18, right? 2 Corinthians 4:18. So that'll help. When you see this, this will make sense, because that's that scripture I just used. It's temporal, but now it's seeable. Does that make sense? So 2 Corinthians 4:18, you know, you set your eyes on things which are what? While we look not at things which are seen, right? But at the things which are not seen, for the things which are seen are temporal, but the things which are not seen are eternal. Wow. Right? So he's saying, what do you have? We have confidence in God, and we have tools in God that allow us through imagination and faith to see things that are not seen with the physical eye. It's big, because if we don't start working on it, we're going to be void of things that God wants us to see. And I've been really leaning on this more imagination and meditation, praying in the spirit. Because I've been training myself that while I'm praying in the spirit, and I got my eyes closed, I'm praying in the spirit, I'm picturing a visual of things. I'm picturing a visual of places. I'm picturing a visual of things happening. I'm picturing a visual. And once you do that, you can start praying in the spirit and really start doing it. Because you got to understand this. We got big dreams, okay? It's kind of like that, you know, God's trying to get the eyes of your understanding to be enlightened so you could see all this stuff. So that's spiritual. And that means, man, you're going to have to start using the power of imagination, because God wants to do a lot of things in your life, and he can only do what you can. God can only produce in your life what you can conceive from the Word of God. If you can't conceive it, God cannot do it. Now, people are going to get mad at that and say, well, God's sovereign. He can do whatever he wants to do. No, he can't. No, he can't. He got to have faith. Without faith, he ain't doing nothing. Because without faith, it's what? It's impossible to please him. Ain't that true? And if you know it's true. And the thing is this, if you do not start cultivating imagination, you're gonna be in trouble. Because you're gonna be left out of some stuff. And the thing you're gonna be left out of most is the stuff that God wants to take you to faith with. So big. So Look at Ephesians 3:20 in the Message. I like this. Ephesians 3:20 in the Message. Because he says this, God's dream for your life. Man, I don't know about you, but I ain't never seen this translation before. And I said, I got a dream. Look at this. God, can you do anything? You know far more than you could ever imagine or guess or request in your wildest dreams. God can do anything. You know far more than you could ever imagine or guess or request in your wildest dreams. He does it. Not by pushing us around, but by working within us. His spirit deeply and gently within us. So what's he saying? God's dream. God's got this big dream for you. Well, where are you going to go find that? Does God have a dream in your life that's bigger than the dream you got? Probably so. Right? So what am I trying to show you inside? I'm trying to say you're going to have to get internal before you ever start changing the external. What did God tell you you're going to do? You got to be able to see it. You got to see it before it's ever going to manifest. You know what I mean? And I was really feeling this too. Like people don't even realize doubt is a big problem for people because it is the enemy of your imagination. Write that down. Doubt is the enemy of my imagination. Doubt. Doubt's a big problem in the realm of imagination. You see that in James 1:5? James 1:5. We're going to read 5 through 7. You can please God with faith, but I got news for you. Man, you doubt, you're in trouble. If you need wisdom, ask God for it. Because he's generous and he gives what? Gives it to everybody, right? Upbraideth not. He shall give him. But let him ask in faith, nothing wavering, for he that wavereth is like a wave of the sea that's tossed in the wind. See that? Don't waver. But let that man not think he shall receive anything of the Lord. A double-minded man is unstable in all his ways. Wow. Listen to this. For a doubtful mind is as unsettled as a sea of the wave that is driven back and forth, tossed about by the wind. A doubtful mind. So don't get doubt. Doubt is a imagination enemy. You know what I mean? So every time doubt tries to creep in your head, eradicate it because it's trying to stop my imagination from going there. Because anything's possible with God if you believe him. So, right? So you might be facing some doubts, and I don't want you to sit here and be like, well, I don't have no doubts. If you got them, give them to God. Didn't he say, ask me, I'll help you? Right? This is what I think we mess up with this thing and James. Let me just read this the way I see it. If you need wisdom, ask God for it. He's generous and enjoys giving to everyone. But when you ask God, you must believe in faith and not doubt, right? I got a little different translation. For a doubtful mind is an unsettled as a wave of the sea that is driven back and forth and tossed about by the wind. Such doubters cannot decide about anything they do. So they what? They what? They should not imagine receiving anything from the Lord. Man, that's strong. So what's he saying? He's saying, look, man, but you got doubt, okay? What are we supposed to do with our doubts? Tell them to God. Just say, hey, man, I don't know how you're going to do this. Ask him to help you. He said, if you ask for wisdom, he'll give you wisdom. He said he's going to be with you. He said he'll help you. He'll give you whatever you need. Give him your doubts. I don't think he's going to get mad. I think what it's going to do is it's going to fuel your imagination the minute you can remove your doubts. You know what I mean? You're going to fuel that thing like, well, what if I don't get fuel? It's going to, man, get that doubt out of there. You know what I mean? How am I going to get that promise to come to pass? Last time I checked, you don't got to get it to come to pass. He already said it's finished. You just got to see it. I like this scripture over here too. but I'm going to give you this one in a minute, right? The Holy Spirit and the Word of God will fuel your imagination. Okay? Write that down. The Holy Spirit and the Word of God will fuel your imagination. Jesus even said, if you can look in that word, it'll give you an image, like a meaning.

my miracles. You're going to see it a little bit later. 18 starts 119, 18, Psalm 119, 18. And then you're going to see this in, we'll read 18 and then I'll show you something. He wants it. He said, open thine eyes that I may behold thy wondrous things out of thy law. Look at verse 27. 119, 27. He said, meditate in the miraculous. I like that part. See, he said, make me to understand the way of thy precepts, so I will talk of all thy wondrous works. Meditate in miracles. That's what he's telling you to do. So do you need to make a fresh commitment to meditating, right? And this is one thing I want to say. I was talking about this, and the reason why I think a lot of times people steer clear of this is because we always think meditating is going to bring us to a negative, right? It almost creates worry. Like if you start thinking about stuff, isn't it so easy to slip into worry and fear and fret? It's almost like if you're going to think about something or meditate or imagine, the Bible said they had vain imagination. So because of the fall of man, if you don't design your meditation and you don't design what you're imagining and you don't design what you're thinking upon, by default, you're probably going to slip over to the negative. So I want you to start meditating on the miraculous. I want you to start meditating on the good thing. Doesn't he say that? He said, forget about the past. Think upon the good, the just, Philippians 4, pure, lovely. Think on these things. Think on these things. He's trying to tell you the same thing here. Meditate on what's good. Build the right meditation. Growing in your character. Grow in your vision. Grow in your faith. Grow in goodness. Grow in knowledge. Grow in self-control. Grow in patience. Grow in the service of God. Grow in kindness. Grow in brotherly love. Grow in all these things. Your love one for another. And if these things be in you and keep growing, you will be productive. If your plan and your dream is from God, I promise you, it's going to be connected to the church and God's word. I'm telling you, man, any dream that came from God is going to keep you connected to the church and connected to God's word. I'm telling you, it's the way he does it. You could say, well, no, you know, God gave me this ministry, Pastor. I'm telling you, man, if God gave you a ministry, it's connected to the local church. If God gave, you know, this is why these people all go rogue, and I can help you if you listen to me here, right? Because they think, well, God gave me this dream, and usually people they get all weird with like being submitted to something because they feel like they're going to lose ownership or something. That is the most ridiculous thing I've ever seen in my life. If God gave you a God-given ministry, the safest place for it to be is in the local church, because that's where it gets its life from. And then if God gave you so you got a spiritual dream of a ministry, or you got a personal dream, your personal dream connected to the church and the word of God, your ministry connected to the church and the word of God releases. Because that was the law of Jesus. When Jesus came to John the Baptist and asked him to baptize him, there was a lot of stuff going on. Jesus understood the ramifications of not following order. And he says these words to John, which you've heard me say before. He said, baptize me. John goes, look, man, I'm not even worthy to latch your shoe. What you're asking me to do is too tremendous. Because John understood, the minute I baptize you, you become my disciple. That's what that was all about. Remember when Paul said, who baptized you, or you're not baptized of Cephas, or you're not baptized by me? If anybody baptized you back in the day, that means you were their pastor. So they were going to follow you now because you were their covering. So Jesus comes to John and goes, baptize me. John understood the language of the day and said, you're crazy, man. You're Jesus Christ. He knew who he was. He goes, I'm not going to be your pastor. You're not going to be submitted unto me. Check this out. Jesus says, do it to fulfill all righteousness. The minute he does it, heaven opens up and goes, that's my son in whom I'm well pleased, following the order.

0: and the great leadership of John, a smart guy, brilliant in the moment, pastoring the moment, knew that Jesus was preceding him immediately and said, don't follow me, follow him. He's the Christ. So as a ministry gift, people in your life will recognize stuff and the timing of it. That's why you got to trust somebody. That's why I tell you all the time, if you can't trust me, you need to go to another church. But if you're in here, the best place for you to be is to submit to the ministry, right? Because it's not my ministry, it's God's. I'm accountable for all of it, right? And hang on the timing, because usually the timing, everybody asks me, I don't know how I'm on this, but everybody asks, well, is it my time? Usually when you think it's your time, it's not. You're usually early, and then it's time. So what happens is you got to get a leader that's secure and saying, stay put, but then you got to get somebody that says, time for you to go. And that is why you need a secure leader in your life in this thing, because if you get around insecurity in leadership, people are controlling. You know what I mean? And that's where I know some people, but most rogue ministries are birthed out of that because they use the control thing as a thing to be unsubmissive. You know what I mean? And that's brilliant wisdom right there. Hopefully you'll run with that. I don't know why I'm saying that to somebody, but you probably need to hear it. And that's the most important thing you can do, because how many, you know, as long as you stay in that realm of accountability, God can really take your ministry to where it needs to go. So that was a little bunny trail, but what was it all about? God gave you a dream. God gave you a ministry. God gave you a word. God gave you a promise. All that stuff has to start flying in the incubator of your imagination. So you got to see the dream, see the call, see the stuff. I remember I had gotten saved in 1994. I started praying in the spirit and I knew I was going to the nations. I didn't even know what that meant. I just knew I was going to go to the nations. So I go and buy a world atlas. And I used to just pray. And I used to put, I had this map in my bedroom wall. And I, you know those little pegs, pins with the dots? I would put pins. I never forgot. I'd pray in the spirit. And sometimes I'd get something, sound like something, you know. I prayed it out. And I got it. And I would put these pins in this wall. And I never forgot. Some of those places in 94, I went in like, you know, Jesus, I just went, you know, 2023, 22, 21. They were in my imagination in 94. They just took all this time to come out, but I never lost them. I just held them. Now, do I remember everything? No, I just knew we were going to the nations. I just knew God was going to open doors. I just knew. So you see what I'm saying? Some of the stuff you're imagining and some of the stuff you're going to cultivate might not just be for today, but it is for your future. Okay, so don't get down on it. You're like, Pastor, God told me I'm going to do this, or he gave me a promise and he didn't do it. Look, man, it took Moses 40 years to get there. Come on, man. You know what I mean? I'm not saying you're wayward, but you know what I'm saying? Some of this stuff's on a timeline. Rest in faith and patience and watch these promises come to pass in your life. Come on, let me pray for you. Father, I thank you for these guys. I thank you that they're being led by the Spirit of God. I thank you that this word is changing their life. I thank you they're working on their imagination. And this next season of seeing is going to be greater than any other season they've seen before. Thank you for letting them use the incubator of imagination to birth new places of faith, to fulfill the call of God upon their life. In Jesus' mighty name we pray. And everybody said, amen.
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Did you just hear that? Yeah, that's the sound of electric guitars turned all the way up. 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

0: Welcome to Holy Grounds. For the next 15 minutes, let's take a coffee break with God. Come thirsty, come to drink, come to receive, come and let the Lord refresh you. Hey, good morning, everybody. How are you all doing this morning? I am back on the air live. Past 2 weeks, we did the best of Holy Grounds. I like to think of it as the best. My husband and I, we were gone for 2 weeks. We kind of had like a staycation. We had one of our kids came in from Iowa with her husband, and we got to do stuff with them. But we had a lot of work to do around our house, and it just was kind of, I don't know. It was kind of busy, but it kind of wasn't, I guess I could say. But when we weren't working on the house or we weren't doing stuff with the kids, we found out we just had time to relax. And that's what I've been doing this past week, is I'm just kind of relaxing. I'm reading. I'm watching old movies on TV. I'm kind of binge watching Taylor Sheridan shows, you know. But it got me thinking, and it made me realize especially when you've got time to yourself, just how wonderful God is, because God gives us rest when we, especially when we need it. I mean, the past 2 weeks, even though it was kind of a staycation, we got stuff done, it was really, in some cases, we had to have things fixed, and then something else happened, and you know, you kind of get overwhelmed a little bit with stuff, and you know, there's just in that time, there are moments that God just reaches down and says, "Hey, I'm right here, okay? I've got it. I'm with you. I haven't left you," and He kind of just ties everything together for me, and He'll do it for you too, if you'll let Him. These days, especially with this heat that we've got going on, and there's so much going on all over the place, and we need to know that we can enter into God's rest, because Jesus tells us in Matthew 11:28, "Come to me, all you who are weary and burdened, and I will give you rest." It's important to know that real rest, right? Real quiet time with Jesus is what we need to restore our spirits and our souls. And Beth Moore writes, "Our souls can manifest physical symptoms of need. I like to think of it this way. Just like when my stomach growls when I'm hungry for physical food, my spirit tends to growl when I'm in need of spiritual food. So when a checker at the grocery store seems to be irritable or overly grouchy," Beth writes, "I sometimes grin to myself and think maybe her kids woke up before she had some quiet time. I can assure you that my personality is distinctively different when I haven't had the time I need with the Lord. My soul can do some pretty fierce growling. How about yours?" I'll tell you what, Beth is right. I mean, if I don't start the day with God, even if it's just like five, if I stay in bed an extra 5 minutes, if I know I have a busy day and I know I don't have time to sit and read, excuse me, my Bible that morning, that, you know, that I will set aside time later in the day. But if I don't set apart time to be with God and to let Him fill me up, then, you know, usually the rest of the day kind of goes a little haywire, right? And excuse me, when I don't read the Word, I am so sorry, excuse me, you know, or when I just don't sit and be quiet before Him, I can become a grouch. And some days, there are days when I don't even get like I can't take a deep breath. And what happens when I spend time with God, when I enter into His rest, He kind of takes away those jagged edges of my spirit and my personality. And Hebrews 4:9-11 say, "So there is a special rest still waiting for the people of God. So let us do our best to enter into that rest." Now, God's rest, think about it. Think about our busy and our hectic lives and the way that the world just like seems to be spinning faster and faster. And God's rest, well, it sounds pretty great. But what is it, right? How do we get it? Well, chapters 3 and 4 of Hebrews compares God's rest with the children of Israel taking possession of the promised land, a place that would meet their every need, a place of freedom from enemies. And as believers, we have the chance to enter into the promised land of God's abundant peace, right? His abundance that he gives us, the peace that he gives us. And to do that, all we simply need to do is to trust God, to listen for his voice, to study his word, and to know that his promises to us are true and that we can trust him. And by spending that time with him, what happens? We enter into his rest. And you know what? God's rest is available to us in two ways, two aspects, I guess you could say. When we believe in Jesus, we cease trying to work for God's acceptance. We're accepted as God's children because we trust and have faith in Jesus's finished work. So just by believing in Jesus and making him our Savior, we start to enter into that rest, trying to strive to be good enough, because Jesus did it all. He paid it all, right? And we can enter into his rest and we can enjoy God's blessings of peace and the promise of a future with him. Romans 5:1 tells us, therefore, since we have been made right in God's sight by faith, we have peace with God because of what Jesus Christ our Lord has done for us. And then the second aspect of this is we can look forward to an eternal life of rest in God's presence. Revelation 14:13 says, blessed are those who die in the Lord from now on. Yes, says the Spirit, they are blessed indeed, for they will rest from their hard work. We will cease in these mortal bodies that, you know, wear out, give us hard times, aches and pains. We're going to cease from that. We're going to stop striving with the everyday things that we have, and we're going to enter into God's peace. You know, we're supposed to be here working for the Lord. We're supposed to be sharing the good news of Jesus with other people, and that is part of our work. And we need to remember that when we trust God and have faith in his son Jesus and we seek him and we get to know him, I mean really know him, not know about him. Everybody knows about Jesus. Everybody knows about God. But when you get to know him personally, his love is revealed as we spend time with him. And it changes how we think and how we see ourselves. It's all about trust. It's all about turning our fears and our worries over to our Abba Father. Isaiah 30, verse 15 says, this is what the Lord, the Holy One of Israel, this is what he says. In returning and rest, you shall be saved. In quietness and confidence, you shall be your strength. Returning here means repentance. When you examine your heart, what do you need to change? When are you at your best? What is God calling you to do, right? Who are you at your best? Who are you at your worst? What are those jagged edges that Jesus needs to come in and smooth over? And rest comes from having faith. Faith in God, in his promises, and that every word he says is true. And then we go on to quietness and confidence, and that could probably be better said as complete and utter trust. The quietness and the confidence comes from the complete trust that you have in the Lord God, in God's strength, trusting in his strength and not our own strength, trusting in his word and his promises, and knowing that that's how we find true rest. Take the man in the Gospel of John, John 4, verse 50, the man took Jesus at his word and departed. Now, that's a simple definition of faith, taking Jesus at his word, right? The man had found Jesus in the city of Cana and told him that his son was deathly ill. He was on his deathbed in Capernaum. And Jesus simply said to the man, go your way, your son lives. The man didn't stand there wringing his hands. He didn't wonder what to do next. He didn't beg Jesus to come with him to Capernaum. He didn't ask for proof. He simply took Jesus at his word and departed. When he arrived home, he found out that his son had recovered instantly the day before when Jesus told him his son had been made well. At the very moment Jesus had spoken those words, here's what faith is. Faith is trusting God with your burdens, knowing that your prayers are already answered. Isaiah 65:24 says to us, I will answer them before they call to me. While they are still talking about their needs, I will go ahead and answer their prayers. It's being persuaded that God has the power to do what he has promised. Romans 4:21 says he was fully convinced that God is able to do what he promises. And it is knowing that things work together for those who love him. Romans 8:28, we've all heard this. And know that God causes everything to work together for the good of those who love God and are called according to his purpose. We all have a purpose. We could have become Christians, accepted Jesus as our Savior, and gone to heaven. But that's not how it works. We're supposed to share what God is doing in our lives, what he has done for us. Right? And we need to make sure that we pray for our families and our loved ones to come and know Jesus and share that with other people. And it's being sure that what we hope for and what it is certain that for the things we don't see. Hebrews 11:1 says, faith is the confidence that what we hope for will actually happen. It gives us assurance about things we cannot see. Do you want to enter into that rest? Do you want to have spiritual refreshment? Do you want to know this Savior? Do you want to know this God? Turning Point Magazine says, you made us for yourself, O Lord, and our hearts are restless until we rest in you. And St. Augustine wrote that. I love that. I saw that. I was visiting my grandparents, actually, their grave one day. I hadn't been there since either one of them were buried. And there was a headstone very close to theirs. And it said, our hearts are restless, O Lord, until we rest in you. And I thought, I want that on my tombstone, too. Your restlessness can be calmed by Jesus. It can change your life when you make him your Savior. If you are in need of God's comfort and God's rest, and you need to know Jesus, or even if you need to get back into being close to Jesus, if you've gotten away from him, if you've gotten away from spending quiet time with him and being in rest with him, and you want to continue that personal relationship with him, or you want to start a new relationship with him, say this prayer with me. Lord Jesus, I invite you into my life. I believe you died for me and that your blood pays for my sins and provides me with the gift of eternal life. By faith, Lord Jesus, I receive that gift and I acknowledge you as my Lord and Savior. Amen. Hey, if you just said that prayer, give us a call here at WAPN 386-677-4272. Let us know that you just turned your life over to Jesus, or you're starting all over again with him, right? And once you've decided to do that, and you need to repent of your sins and ask Jesus to teach you how to enter into his family and enter into his rest. If you need a Bible, we've got Bibles here for people that need Bibles, 386-677-4272. Get baptized as Christ demanded. Tell someone about your new faith in Christ. Tell your neighbor. Tell your grandmother that's been praying for you. Tell your wife or your husband that's been praying for you. Tell us, right? Spend time with Jesus each day, with God each day. It doesn't have to be a long period of time. This is what Holy Grounds is all about. It's a 15 or 20 minute coffee break with the Lord. And get a devotional. You don't even need to buy one. Everything is on your phone. You get your Bible on your phone. You can get devotionals on your phone, right? Just get a cup of coffee, open up your phone. Instead of going to social media, go to your Bible app. There's so many good apps out there that will teach you about Jesus every day. Bible in a Year on some of these apps, and then it explains it and gives you a prayer, right? Seek fellowship with other believers of Jesus. Get yourself into a Bible-based church, right? One that's preaching the Word of God, not the stuff that tickles your ears and not the stuff that falls into what the social things are, I guess you could say, right? There are a lot of good pastors on this radio station. You can look them up. You can visit their different churches until you find a church that fits. But you got to spend time with God. You got to go worship God with other believers so they can strengthen you in your faith, or they can strengthen you in your walk with God if you've walked away from Him. So next week, until we meet again on Holy Grounds, right? Shalom and God bless.
1: 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Give Him your time and your empty cup. Let Him fill you up. 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

In Italy, there's a word that you hear a lot, ciao, which I always thought meant goodbye, and it does. However, they also use ciao to say hello. At our next Together event, Ciao Summer, we're gonna say goodbye. We're gonna say goodbye to old mindsets. We're gonna say goodbye to old hindrances. We're gonna say goodbye to the things that have held us back. And we're gonna say hello. We're gonna say hello to fresh vision. We're gonna say hello to new purpose. We're gonna say hello to new dreams. We're gonna say goodbye to one season, and we're gonna say hello to something new. I can't wait to see you July the 31st for Ciao Summer. Now make sure you register. 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

0: Welcome to Holy Grounds. For the next 15 minutes, let's take a coffee break with God. Come thirsty, come to drink, come to receive, come and let the Lord refresh you. Hey, good morning, everybody. How are you today? I am so happy that you're listening. Today's just a good day. Every day that we're alive is a good day, right, Shelley? Mm-hmm. But I will tell you this. I remember I talked a couple of weeks ago about we needed the rain because, you know, we just laid new sod and stuff from the hurricanes, and we'd been watering it. My husband mowed it for the first time yesterday. He's like, it was really hot out there. But my lawn looks really good. But we still need the rain, so keep praying for rain, because I will tell you what, it is so hot, isn't it? I mean, it's June, of course, but usually doesn't get this hot, I don't think, until August. But it is really warm out there. Thank God for air conditioning. My daughter's air conditioning went out the other night. Thank God she has a home warranty, which is a good thing. She got her air conditioning fixed. And, you know, we're just kind of moving into summer here, right? Remember last week I asked you to pray for the kids that are out of school for their safety. So I'm going to remind you about that. And I have a question for you. Where the heck has this year gone? I mean, we're done with May. We're into June. Wasn't it just like Easter yesterday? Where does time go? I mean, it is flying by. And time basically, if you think about it philosophically, I guess you could say, are the days that have been or will ever be. It's the past, the present, and the future. That's time. And Ecclesiastes, and I'm doing this for my sister because before she left last week, we were talking about her getting to her plane on time, and she started singing this song, which I'm sure if you're a child of the 60s or 70s, you'll remember. And this is out of the Living Bible, and this is Ecclesiastes 3. There is a right time for everything, a time to be born, a time to die, a time to plant, a time to harvest, a time to kill, a time to heal, a time to destroy, a time to rebuild, a time to cry, a time to laugh, a time to grieve, a time to dance, a time for scattering stones, a time for gathering stones, a time to hug, a time not to hug, a time to find, a time to lose, a time for keeping, a time for throwing away, a time to tear, a time to repair, a time to be quiet, a time to speak up, a time for loving, a time for hating, a time for war, and a time for peace. Well, there is a time for everything. But we need to remember that time is a precious gift. We never know how long we have here on this earth. You know, my sister Maria was here last week visiting with cousins, and her daughter, Elizabeth, just buried her 35-year-old husband a few weeks ago. He died from jaw cancer.
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1: Come on, let's get it. Come on, put your hands together.

0: gentlemen, boys and girls, all the ships at sea, we are broadcasting live Coastline Agape Prayer Line. So for the next hour, we're going to be taking your prayer requests, and we're going to have the opportunity to seek the Lord together, which is an important thing. I can't emphasize enough how important prayer is, absolutely important. And I've got today, Robert Thornton is not with us, but I do have somebody very special with us today, and that would be my son, Mark. Good to have you, Mark.
1: Hello.
0: Yeah, absolutely. I don't know why my mic is not working. Let me see what we got here. Okay, my mic is not picking up. Kind of picking up in the background. You kind of hear me back there?
1: There we go. Okay, it got me. Okay. I'm back on. Hey, hi. Okay, this is Jim Pelletier. You can call us live at 386-673-2495. 386-673-2495. We are on the air live on WAPN.net. You can hear us anywhere in the world that way. You can also see us anywhere in the world on YouTube. Go to WAPN and you can look us up. So I have with me my own son, Mark. He is, let me get him up here. I got to mess around with these. There he is. There's Mark. There I am. Let's see. There's Mark. There's Dad. There's Mark. Where's Mark? Okay. Nope. Okay. Tell you what. Mark, take that other camera and turn that one toward you. Yeah, that one right there. You go. Then we can be in split. There we are. All right. So I got Mark, my son Mark, with me today. And Mark, this is the first time you've ever actually been on the radio for a whole broadcast.
2: What?
1: I've had you on before here and there,
2: yeah,
1: pinch hitting, but I've never really had you on the broadcast as a guest. So I got you as a guest today.
2: That's weird, right?
1: Yeah, right? This is my son, and one of them. And this is the one that, just out of jail, and he's not.
2: Thank you. Thank you so much. That's
1: that went around the world, all over the place. My son is a good boy. He's quite a young man, very precious young man. And today we're going to talk about some things that may actually benefit you more than I think you'll realize as you hear them, because Mark walked with me that odyssey at Mayo with Mark walking with me with Rebecca and I, and has served us both so well over all that time. And I'm going to be asking him about his impressions on some things. So I want you to hear how he felt and what he was looking at, what he saw, what he dealt with. Folks, it isn't just the person going through a trial. Everybody goes through the trial that's around them that loves them. And there are people that serve. You know, it can be very frustrating to watch people go through things and not be able to help them, you know, get over that thing, or to feel like you're not helping them when actually you really are. There's a lot that you're doing that makes an impact. But we're going to be talking about that more. But right now, I want to mention our sponsor. Our sponsor is Port Orange Foursquare Church. Port Orange Foursquare Church is located at 878 Taylor Road in Port Orange. They meet Sunday mornings at 10, and they meet Wednesday nights at 6 p.m. And right now, they're going through the Book of Revelation on Wednesday night, 6 p.m. That's a lot of fun. And they're coming together, assembling Sunday morning at 10, and there's worship, there's word. Ed preaches a good message and very tight, word. So if you're looking for a fellowship, it's not huge. You're not going to find thousands of people there. Not yet, anyway. But the ones you find there will be warm, loving, real people. They are real people, and they do care about one another. And if you want to be cared for, you want your voice to count, you want to know the people you go to church with, that's a good one to be at. Sunday morning, 10 a.m., and it's located again at 878 Taylor Road in Port Orange. And that is two blocks west of Spruce Creek High School. And so you're more than welcome to go. And I appreciate their sponsorship of Coastline Agape Prayer Line. Always have appreciated the sponsorship. They've been sponsoring us for a long time, since long after I no longer was senior pastor of True North Church, which was the name of that church. But the Port Orange Foursquare has always been the legal name. So, you know, we've had slogan names over the years, but that's a great fellowship. So you're more than welcome to call us live. We'd love to get your prayer request at 386-673-2495. Now, when you call and you put in your prayer request, it doesn't have to be about what we're talking about. It can be the thing that's in your heart, what God's saying. You can give a testimony. There's all kinds of things that can happen. You never know, but that your testimony will be a blessing to someone else and open a door for someone else. You really don't know that till you give it a shot, right? I mean, it's pretty easy thing to do. Pick up that phone, make a phone call. We'd love to have you live. So, all right, right now we do have some prayer requests sitting here, and we're going to lift those up first. I want to go ahead and do that so that we make sure when you go to WAPN.net, you can actually type in your prayer request and leave them online, and we can get them. You can call us in. We'll get them that way, too. It's very, very easy. Oh, and we're also on Facebook Live. We're running on Facebook Live, WAPN on Facebook. So we're on Facebook, we're on YouTube, and we're on our own website, WAPN.net. You can find us. If you want to find us, you can find us. We're findable. Amen? We're out there, and we're findable. Of course, we're out there, you know, out there, but we're out there findable, too. So, all right, so let's see here. We have a prayer request from an employee, comes to work high, has no respect for the boss or the business, but hard to find workers. You know, this is the kind of excellence is not even an option here for this person. They don't care. They don't care about their life. Apparently, they don't have respect for themselves. And they're not alone in that. There are a number of people like that, right?
2: Yeah.
1: Out in the world. There really are. So, Father, in the name of Jesus, we just pray for this employee. We pray for this situation. Lord, first off, for the boss to do the right thing. Lord, also, let them know what they're to do. What are they to do? Are they to endure this, put up with it, or are they compromising? Let them know, Father, where to draw that line. That's up to you entirely, Father. Lord, for this person, that you would convict their heart, that you would begin to deal with them. Bring Christian witnesses across to them. Lord, we don't condemn them. We don't condemn them any more than we condemn ourselves. We have all been caught up in sin and things we should not have done in our lives. But you've delivered so many of us. You can deliver this person too. We claim their soul for the kingdom of God and give you praise for that and come in agreement together. In Jesus' name, amen. Okay, we have another request for Penny. Needs to learn to like herself and forgive and then move on. Well, okay, so like herself, forgive, and move on. Well, you know, it doesn't always come in that order. A lot of us don't like ourselves. It takes time, you know. We don't accept who we are. You know, now I'm not talking about being real. There are people who think being real means you know, confessing my faults and then living in them, marinating in them like a stew or something. No, that's not who you are. Who you are is who God says you are. She's got to learn to like herself. God loves her. God loves Penny. God cares about Penny. She matters, but she's not aware of that, apparently. She's not forgiving. She doesn't let things go. Why is that? She wants justice? I don't know. But she doesn't want justice like that, because none of us want to reap what we sow if it's bad. We all want mercy. We want a chance to evade judgment. We don't want to be judged. We want to be free of it. We want to get out of it. Father, in the name of Jesus, help Penny come along here. Lord, I don't know if Penny even knows you or not, but you said if we do not forgive our neighbor, then you will not forgive us. And that's in Mark chapter 11. That while we stand praying, that's what we have to do. And then we have to move on. And moving on, that's tough. It doesn't mean that we go back and trust them. It doesn't mean that we can rebuild that relationship. That may never happen. But Lord, that we could forgive, that we can actually release it so that whatever it is they did or we think they did doesn't continue to torture us. Lord, that we are divesting ourselves of it and leaving it in your hands. In the name of Jesus, to your glory, Father. Amen. Amen. And so I just speak well unto Penny and pray that she comes out of that, because it is important to forgive. Forgiveness is not an option, really. It's not. It's a way of life. You've got to pick it up and learn how to do it. Amen? That's something everybody needs to do. Hi, you're on the air live, Coastland Agape Prayer Line.
2: God bless you, Jim Coastland. Robert, how y'all doing today?
1: Good. Robert's not here today, Billy. Got my son, okay. Mark.
3: Hi.
2: Your son, Mark. Okay, how you doing, Mark?
3: I can't complain. A little warmer than I'd like, but I guess that's everywhere nowadays.
1: Yep, summer heat. So what's up,
2: Billy? Yesterday I called prayer line. I talked to Minister Baptiste, Minister McCray, Mr. Webb about self-control in my life and being obedient to the scripture to the best of my ability. So go ahead and pray.
1: Okay. All right. Father, in the name of Jesus, Lord, I thank you that part of the fruit of the Spirit is self-control.
2: Yes.
1: Lord, it is a fruit, not fruits, plural, a fruit of the Spirit is self-control. It's an aspect of it. Father, just like you give him love and you give him peace, and you give him temperance and goodness, Father,
2: yes,
1: self-control is part of that too. Lord, you also give us that. That's intrinsic in the Holy Spirit. That is the fruit from the Spirit. That comes from the Holy Spirit living in us. My brother wants to walk in the fruit that the Holy Spirit brings. He wants to bear that fruit in his life. Not the fruit of fallen humanity, his best ideas, striving in his flesh. He wants to walk in the Spirit. If you're led by the Spirit, you're the sons of God. And Father, he is a son of God. He's led by the Spirit. He wants to be filled with the Spirit every day of his life and walk in these things that you have given him in your word. I'm asking you to show him the way out. Show him the way out of this so that he doesn't torture himself over his failures, that he doesn't sit there and recite what he doesn't do right, that he isn't being tortured about it every other minute, that the enemy doesn't have room in there to speak. Father, take that room away from the enemy, so that my brother doesn't even have to hear it. And I give you praise for that in Jesus' name.
2: Amen.
1: You know, Billy, I want to tell you, brother, the enemy's going to shoot his mouth off. And what you do is you let him shoot his mouth off. You don't have
2: to
1: argue
2: right.
1: with him. You don't have anything to do with him. If he has a problem with you being forgiven, he needs to go talk to Jesus, because you're not the one who did
2: that. Right.
1: God did that. So if he doesn't like it, he can take it up with God. And if he thinks he's stronger than God, which he did apparently once being arrogant, he could figure out one more time that Jesus is Lord and not him. So let him argue with God and you move on. You can just tell him, just go in Jesus' name. You focus on the Lord and glorify God. Don't strive with this. Don't get caught in a battle where you're trying to resisting the devil by calling out his name all the time and binding him. You don't have to do any of that. You simply come and submit to Jesus, and you resist the devil by giving place to God. You push him out of the room. That's what you do. Does that make sense?
2: Yes, sir. Yeah. Only got one master. That's Jesus. He's my master, boss, and creator.
1: That's right.
2: All glory to him.
1: That's right. You have a heavenly father, and you have a brother. And you have many brethren, actually, and you have the Spirit of God with you at all times. Amen?
2: Thank you, Jim. Have a blessed week. I love you. Tell Shelley I said hi. Okay, bye-bye.
1: Bye-bye. Yeah, I love Billy. He loves God. Billy loves God. Okay. And what he's praying about, whatever that may be, is common to man. All of us have things that we need to get over, right?
3: Oh, yeah, definitely.
1: I mean, you know, so we're either going to get off each other's back, get off our own back, and let the Lord do the work he paid to do, or we're going to be tormented by the enemy. Excuse me. I'm not going to fight with the enemy. I don't have to. I have to resist the devil, and he'll flee. I have to simply say no. I have to say no. I'm not playing there. I'm not going out in the sandbox and playing with the enemy. The enemy doesn't play fair anyway, and he's a liar. So why do I have to deal with that? I don't have to deal with that. It's a thief, a liar, a destroyer. I don't care to deal with it. Jesus died on the cross to forgive me my sins, came up out of the tomb to cleanse me of them. He will return again to enforce his covenant fully. So I'm really not too worried about anything the enemy has going. And I'm also not too worried about what I fall down on, because I really believe, I'm not accepting it. I'm not saying it's good, it's okay. I'm not pulling that. But what I am saying is, holiness is an issue of the Spirit. It's the Spirit of God. We have to give room to him. We have to allow God to be God. If we'll do that, we'll be doing better. Don't you think? I think so. So we have another prayer request here for Terry, waiting for his hearing in court. Okay, well, Father, Terry is going to court. Father, I don't know what he's going to court about. I don't know what he's guilty of or not guilty of, but I know who provides him mercy. I know the one who holds the hand back. I know the one, Father God, who is willing to take him from a place of guilt to a place of freedom. Father, I just whatever that situation, I'm asking you to liberate him, Father, that he not have to deal with the world, not have to deal with it in that kind of level. Lord, whatever reason has caused this, whatever has brought him to this place, Lord, that you would use that moment, that you would speak to that, to those lawyers, that you would speak, Father God, to the judge, that you would set everything aright, and that you'd speak especially to Terry's heart. And Lord, show him that you're with him, and that he is more than the sum total of the things he's done in his life. And Father, he's more than the challenge before him. And Father, those accusers, there was a woman actually caught in adultery. She should have been stoned to death. According to the word of God, that should have happened in John. Book of John recites it. And Jesus stood with that woman. And she lifted her head up, and one by one, after Jesus said, "You who are without sin, cast the first stone," one by one they leave, and then she lifts her head up, and it's only Jesus and her sitting there, standing there, and he says, "Woman, where are your accusers?" And she says, "Well, I don't have them. They're not here." And he said, "Well, I don't accuse you either." He said, "Go and sin no more." He wasn't accusing her. He just said, "Go and sin no more." She had sinned. He was telling her, just don't do it anymore. Just go. Be free of it. You know, get away from this. He could pronounce the final word on it because he's God, and he can do that. Amen? He's the Savior. Not me, not Mark, not anybody else listening. Jesus is Lord, and Jesus' Lordship will set us free. God can invade this courtroom. He created all authority. God is on the move in here. Terry doesn't have to worry. Terry has to believe. And I thank you, Father, for the outcome that glorifies you and blesses this man. In Jesus' name, amen. Okay, so we prayed for those prayer requests. So you can call us live with your prayer request at 386-673-2495. Now, this is not preacher line, it's prayer line. So we could be preaching, but we're not. That's not what we're here for. We're here to pray, and we want to do that. We really do want to lift up your needs. So do call in. In lieu of that, while we're waiting, I want to talk to you, Mark, a little bit. It's been 3 years ago now, if you can believe it.
3: Geez.
1: I know, right? Been a long time. And, you know, I remember things getting out of control pretty quickly. And, you know, I really couldn't do a whole lot, you know. And, you know, you've seen me all my life, right? I'm your dad. So
3: yeah.
1: You're used to me making decisions, standing, being very decisive, going here, going there, doing whatever, right?
3: Oh, yeah, definitely.
1: I mean, was there ever any doubt I was in the room? Because I was usually a presence wherever I went, you know, making things happen, whatever. For good or for bad, I'm not saying it was all good, but I'm saying you couldn't ignore me.
3: Right.
1: Okay. So when did you realize, when did it really occur to you that I really was in trouble, and you knew I was in trouble? When did that occur to you? Do you remember?
3: I think it was the first time I actually physically saw you in the hospital when it occurred to me that there wasn't something going away, like, immediately, or it wasn't going to be painless.
1: So that reality kicked in there?
3: Yeah.
1: Describe that. There are people listening right now, and they're going through some things, and they want them to be temporary. They want it to just pass. But it's not going to. Explain, you know, some things are not going to. Some are.
3: Right.
1: Explain to them what that's like, what they have to deal with, what they have to reckon with. Can you do that?
3: I think so. I'm not really sure how to put it in the words. It was just sudden. Like, I was just at home taking care of the cats and everything, and then I don't even remember. I think it was the Brumleys, if I remember correctly, who brought me over there, and it was just unreal. I couldn't really process it at the time. Like it didn't even hit me at first. It was just like something I was just numb to, and then when I got home, it all just kind of washed over me.
1: Dad's not coming home, right?
3: Right. Like, you're going to be there for a while. And there's probably going to be something going on. I have no idea. I had no idea at the time, anyway.
1: How'd you feel about that?
3: It was troubling, to say the least. I was worried about you and Mom, and... like, I was fine. Like, I had people coming to check in and whatnot, but... it seemed... it just seemed like I couldn't really... I felt helpless. I know, like, that's silly, considering you were the one in the hospital, but I couldn't do anything.
1: That's not silly. That's not silly. You felt helpless because why?
3: Well, I mean, my whole life I've been here able to help you with, like, whatever you need. Like, can you help me clean out the car? Or can you help me with, like, the trash? Or
1: sure.
3: Help me organize my library again.
1: Yeah. Stay away from that subject. Yeah.
3: Okay. I was being very broad.
1: You were being very nice.
3: And yeah. Respectful, but thumbs and breaks.
1: But you were used to helping.
3: Right.
1: Yeah.
3: Like, I was fixing stuff. I couldn't really fix this. I had to trust a bunch of people I didn't even know, let alone... like, I haven't even seen or known that I had to trust them to do it.
1: So it wasn't just an issue of trusting God. You had to trust perfect strangers.
3: Right.
1: That's hard.
3: Yeah.
1: That's hard to do. And it mattered to you because this is your life too.
3: Right, like...
1: directly affects your life. But you weren't really consumed. I don't recall you being consumed with that about yourself. You weren't thinking about yourself a lot. You were, you know, how do I help this? Or how do I, you know, what can I do to contribute to the moment? I mean, I remember you trying to do that. You know, trying to find a way to meaningfully insert yourself in the situation. What was that challenge like, trying to find a way to help? What did you...
3: well, I was just trying to find a way, for the most part, to stay out of the way. Like, I was trying... like, I couldn't do anything to help in, like, a, you know, an actual progressive matter. So I just tried to help you and Mom, or help Mom set things up or move things around, or if you needed something, like, done, like, fetched out of another room or what have you.
1: Right, when I came back.
3: Yeah. Right.
1: While I was in the hospital, you and Mom had to take care of the home, everything in it, the cats, all that, while you were traveling back and forth. And Mom was there a lot of times without you. She was there by herself with me.
3: Yeah.
1: And you were by yourself for long periods of time, right? You'd right. be home, what, a week or two by yourself? You wouldn't see hide nor hair of any of us, either of us.
3: Yeah, it was... It wasn't good.
1: No. No, it wasn't good. No. So here's a perfect example of how, you know, it didn't just affect me. You know, while I was busy, you know, swapping out livers and dealing with an ulcer and dealing, I mean, it was painful, it was awful, it was horrible. Right. It was overwhelming, very flashy and everything else. I understand that. Nonetheless, it wasn't painless for you. There you were. Right? Now, I remember as best I can, because sometimes I can't remember it, but you eventually, there was Gabriel House right there at Mayo, yeah. which is a place for transplant people, and you and Mom came and stayed there.
3: Yeah, they let us stay there a lot longer than we had any business, because how long you were there, so...
1: right, and we paid a reduced rate to be there. So it was cheaper than a regular hotel.
3: Right.
1: But it was basically a big hotel room.
3: Yeah.
1: And you guys were there all the time, and you'd come see me different times of the day, you know. Now, that was after Mom had spent months actually in the room with me, and you were at home, right?
3: Right.
1: And then you made the transition and went up there. Was that harder for you coming up there after not being up there, or was that better for you?
3: Well, I think it was fine, like, for the most part. Like, staying anywhere with, like, certain restrictions is always difficult, because Gabriel House has a lot of very strict rules.
1: A lot of rules, yeah.
3: No TV, no food in the rooms, stuff like that. But it could have been a lot worse, honestly. Mm-hmm. The most challenging part was, you know, the whole hospital part.
1: What was the scary part to you? Was there a scary part?
3: I think it's when you were in, when after you got out for the first time, after the first transplant, you were in Gabriel House, and you just were out of it the whole time.
1: Really?
3: Yeah, you weren't yourself because of, you know, the liver, like, what's it?
1: The bilirubin.
3: Yeah, bilirubin.
1: Right. That's true. And so...
3: And that's not like a thing exclusive to you, of course. That's no. Anyone with the same issue would have
1: had the same problem. Sure.
3: Yeah, it was just, I was just worried that you weren't really going to come back out of it at some point. It got real bad.
1: So it could be permanent, and you didn't know that whether it was going to be or not.
3: Right.
1: And it could have. I could have had brain damage. Things could have happened. There are a number of ways that could have gone bad. And was as bad about, well, you know, almost dying a bunch of times. That'll do it. Yeah. You know, there are moments when you just don't know what in the world, you know, you're kind of living it moment by moment, I guess, huh?
3: Yeah, just trying to do what I can when I can.
1: Well, it was greatly appreciated. I mean, I know your mom really leaned on you for that. Really?
3: I mean, it didn't help that she got double knee surgery.
1: Well, then she, yeah, toward the end, she ended up with double knee surgery.
3: Then she was literally leaning on me.
1: Then she's literally leaning on you and in a wheelchair, and you're hauling her up into my room and all this. I mean, we were really infirm there for a period of time. Fortunately, it was only a couple of months, and that was it.
3: Yeah,
1: but it was really bad. And that was something. That really was. Hi, you're on the air live, Coastline Agape Prayer Line.
4: Hey, Pastor Jimmy, just wanted to tell you, I'm glad you made it through the rough times, and thank you. I'm just saying hi to Mark, and hope you all doing well. Everybody's going to be all right.
1: Thank you, brother.
4: I'm glad you're okay.
1: Thank you.
4: All right.
1: You're welcome. God bless you.
4: I hadn't seen you around for a while. I've been to the eclectic. I hadn't seen you at eclectic for a while.
1: Yeah, I went last Sunday.
4: Oh, you did?
1: Yeah,
4: oh,
1: okay. Yeah, I dropped in there last Sunday.
4: Okay, so that's why I didn't see you. That's a good reason why I didn't see you.
1: Yeah, yeah.
4: All right, well, you guys have a good day.
1: You do too. God bless you.
4: Bye-bye.
1: Yeah, amen. It's, yeah, so it was a big challenge. We went through a number of those challenges. Very, very interesting times. I remember you trying to make sure, you know, always hanging around, trying to make sure I didn't fall down, you know. I mean, you were always right there, you know, trying to help keep me on my feet. But it had to be pretty surreal.
3: Yeah, to say the least.
1: Yeah, it really did. And after a while, I don't want to put words in your mouth, but after a while, it had to seem kind of... you kind of get a rhythm with the abnormal. You kind of develop a person develops a sense, okay, well, this is the new normal for a while.
3: Right. Well, I mean, that's just human nature in a nutshell. We're built to be adaptable. So, I mean, eventually I got a certain rhythm to it.
1: Mm-hmm.
3: It never felt normal, quote unquote. It just felt like something.
1: Okay.
3: This is the new schedule, I guess. Simply how it's going to be for a bit until it doesn't.
1: So during that time, did God say anything to you? What did you feel like he was saying?
3: Just keep doing what I was doing.
1: Stay on course.
3: Yeah, I couldn't really, like I said, I couldn't heal you myself or do anything of that nature. So I just... had to keep staying where I was, or staying and like doing what I was able to do.
1: Well, there's a lot to be said about staying your course,
3: right?
1: And not flipping out and doing, you know, extreme things. I would say it's not a time to make big bold moves while you're going through a heavy trial like that. It's time to hunker down and faithfully walk it out and overcome. Overcoming is, you know, people make some big time decisions when they're under big stress, and those don't always work out well.
3: Yeah.
1: We never did that during that time, did we? We kind of kept it pretty even keel.
3: Yeah, I think so. Like, the most dramatic thing is when, like, a doctor said you couldn't eat a certain something, or you couldn't move your leg a certain way, or what have you.
1: Now, what did you think of... Now, you had to watch the doctors come in. There were a number of times you'd be there.
3: Right.
1: And they'd come in, and you'd see them and deal with them. You know, see Mom dealing with them, see me dealing with them. What was your impression of those doctors and all that? Now, I'm not saying, you know, did you like them or not like them. I'm asking, you know, what was your impression of them while they're doing their thing? How did you feel about sitting in that room and watching these really strangers come in? And they're like auto mechanics, and a whole bunch of them working in a team. And, you know, I constantly had a team of doctors around me. How did that affect you? What did you think of them? What did you think of that situation? What was that like for you?
3: Well, it was very jarring at first, because, like, when I was first coming in, a lot of them, like, they were trying to be friendly, but in, like, the grocery store clerk kind of way. It felt like it was a lot like what you said. They're like mechanics working on a car most of the time, but so it's like they acted like in this sort of like more professional air rather than trying to be comforting like a friend or a family member. It was like a clerk at a grocery store or something. Like, they were just there to do their job. But the job was keeping you alive, so it was kind of a strange situation or sensation trying to, like, come to realize that. They all did their job fantastically, and they all did what they needed to do when they needed to do. There are a couple issues with some people who are either new or inexperienced and just didn't really know what they were doing at the time. But those are few and far between, I remember, right?
1: Yeah. Oh, yeah, yeah, that's true. Did you ever feel like, you know, as you were dealing with me and watching this all come down, how was I doing? How did I deal with it? Do you think I dealt with it right? I mean, you can tell me the honest truth. I mean, you'll be sleeping outside tonight, but you can tell me, tell me the truth. How did you feel like I handled it? How did I handle it?
3: I think you handled it about as well as anyone anyone else would have if they've been locked in a hospital bed for like a year, 2 years.
1: Mm-hmm. Mm. Right, right. And it was all of 18 months. I mean, there was that little break.
3: Yeah, and then you went right back in like a week later at most.
1: Yeah, it was pretty tough, yeah.
3: Yeah, it was like, yeah. Everyone has their ups and downs, especially in that scenario. Like,
1: true, true. Now, we walked, they walked me down the hall. You remember that? I'd go off for walks.
3: Yeah, at the Cape and everything.
1: Yeah. What'd you think of that? Tell people about that. Tell people about the Cape.
3: It's not something I would do, but then again, I'm not very...
1: You're not me.
3: I'm not one for presentation.
1: Yeah.
3: I think I'll say, I think that's the best way to put it.
1: Yeah.
3: Otherwise, it sounds like an insult.
1: No, it doesn't. It doesn't. Tell them about the Cape. Tell them about that. Some people don't know about
3: it.
1: It
3: was like a silk, like, cape for like a superhero costume, and you put a Bible verse on. Which one was it?
1: I can do all things through Christ, which strengthens me.
3: Right. He had that. Yeah. That scribbled on like what, like a Sharpie or
1: That artist. Remember her?
3: Oh yeah, like the
1: she
3: paint.
1: She did it painted it on in white. Yeah.
3: Oh yeah, I forgot about her.
1: Yeah.
3: I hope she's doing all right.
1: Yeah, we got to go visit her.
3: Yeah.
1: Yeah. But yeah, she put it on there. So what'd you think of that? How did that strike you?
3: I mean, it seemed like a good thing. Even if it was just placebo, it seemed to help motivate you.
1: Right, right. And it was strange, though. It was really strange.
3: Well, I mean, the whole situation was strange, so it was just
1: another strange thing, right?
3: Par for the course.
1: Par for the course. Now, you saw me trying to walk, and you saw me trying to go. And I mean, there was no doubt I was very diminished. I mean, there were points in time where most of the time it looked like I couldn't stand on my own 2 feet, I would imagine.
3: Right.
1: Did it look like that to you? I mean, that's what they told me. People who observed, did it look like that to you?
3: I think earlier on when you were trying to do it, you had the gait of a baby deer.
1: Okay.
3: Like, it was concerning, but then you just kept doing it, So it became less of a concern, more of like, oh yeah, well, eventually. Because if you weren't able to do it, they wouldn't, well, for one, they wouldn't let you keep trying. And
1: true.
3: Two, you wouldn't even bother.
1: That's true, too. That's true, too. And so you're witnessing all of this. Did you ever have a moment where you kind of thought, I'm done with this. I really don't want to be around here. I don't want to see
3: anything. Yeah, I mean, that was nearly every day.
1: Oh, really? Really?
3: Just, not in the I want to go home, but just I just want this to be over. So I just want to sit in the shower with a tub of ice cream and
1: <you're> like, I guess I get that. I really do kind of get that. And yet you stuck with it.
3: Right. Like, well, that's what I was supposed to do. I could have just gone back home, but that'd be selfish.
1: Okay. So that wasn't an option for you. Why not? I mean, why didn't you just do that?
3: Well, I mean, you and Mom needed me. And I don't want to throw shade or talk badly of others, but because a lot of people did come and see you, but they would only visit for like a day.
1: Well, a couple hours.
3: Yeah, or whatever, a couple hours, right? A day, and then go back home.
1: To their lives, right?
3: Right.
1: But you couldn't
3: do that. I didn't have that luxury.
1: No, you didn't. You were forced to deal with this.
3: Yeah.
1: So, you know, in a real way, see, again, I'm pointing out the fact that, you know, there are people, we're going through stuff, and it's hard. It's very hard. And you can get very self-centered. I could get very self-focused and very self-centered if I wanted to and forget the fact that Mark is standing there and he's going through it too. And he's feeling helpless and he would like to fix it. He'd like to snap his fingers and fix it, not only for my sake, but for his sake, because it's his life too. His life was in suspension. Your life was in suspension while that was going on. I mean, in a sense. I mean, really not. You were serving. And I believe that God honors that, Mark. I believe that God honors that. I believe he pays attention and he sees. And some of you guys out there, you're my heroes. I know personally of a number of you that are taking care of other people, helping them do the things they cannot do, being there for them when no one else is there for them. And it makes a difference. And Mark, if you have any advice, do you have any advice you'd like to give somebody who's stuck in that kind of situation? Hold on to that. Think about it while I answer this. Hi, you're on the Air Live Coastal and Agape Prayer Line.
5: How are you doing, Pastor Jim? I want you to pray for Mark. He's on the radio with Pastor Jim. And I want you to pray for your son, because if you're passing the torch, kind of giving him the torch today, so somewhat. It won't get burnt. I know that because the Lord said you walk through the fire and you won't get burned. Okay?
1: So yeah, this is Alan, right?
5: Yeah, how do you know?
1: Well, I know you, man. Okay, yeah, well, sure.
5: Okay.
1: Let's do that. Let's pray for him. Father, in the name of Jesus, I just thank you for Mark. I thank you for my son. He's a precious guy. He's a good man. Father, he's coming into his own in his own life. You have things for him, destined for him to do the way you would want him to do them. Things I can't do, things Alan can't do, things other people cannot do, because you formed him and shaped him to do them the way you want him to do them. And Father, you gave him into our family. You gave him to Rebecca and I, Father, not only to be a blessing to us, but that we be a blessing to him and impart to him things that he would need to have. Lord, let any generation, if we have any generational blessing at all, let that come upon him, and let the wisdom of God overtake him. Father, show him your hand, your good hand in the land of the living. And I give you praise for this in Jesus' name. Amen.
5: I pray that God establishes going.
1: Yes.
5: And God will establish his foundation, and he's founded on good biblical foundation of faith. And so, Lord, we thank you for establishing his goings, his ways, guiding his ways.
1: Yes, yes.
5: So God can really pour out his spirit on that, you know, when someone's walking in the ways of the Lord.
1: Yeah.
5: The children of Israel knew the acts of the Lord, but Moses knew the ways of the Lord. So, you know, it's a step up from just knowing what God did to what God does. And how he does it.
1: Yes.
5: You know?
1: Yes. Yes,
5: that's why I want to pray. That's why I want to pray.
1: Amen. And, Well, thank you for calling.
5: Being faithful. Thanks for being faithful.
1: He was indeed.
5: Come back and be with us. You didn't, fly off to Hawaii and you go on TV or something, trying to get a radio TV program, but you come back to the people, you know, that kind of love, you know.
1: Yeah, amen. All right, well, thank you, brother. I'll let you go. You have a great day.
5: All right, you have a great day as well. Tell Rebecca and the whole family hello.
1: I'll do it.
5: And I'll pray for them, too.
1: Thank you, brother.
5: Amen. Amen. Bye.
1: Bye. Amen. So, getting back to my point, Mark, do you have anything you could say to somebody who's going through? I'm glad that I appreciate Excuse me, I appreciated that phone call. It was very sweet.
3: Yeah.
1: And good opportunity to pray for you. I would love to do that, and so I'm glad we got to do that. What would you tell somebody? They're going through a time. They're dealing with somebody who's elderly, perhaps. They have dementia, or they're dealing with somebody who's just, you know, dealing with medical situation they're overwhelmed with, or, you know, somewhere where they need help. And that person's the only one there, or one of the only ones there who can do it. What would you tell them to help them along? What would you advise them if you had to give them advice?
3: Well, the only kind of advice I can give is just what I did myself, which just keep praying and act like a rhino. Just keep your head down and keep pushing through it.
1: Act like a rhino.
3: Like, no matter what, just keep pushing through it. Like, you can't stop. If you stop, then it's harder to move again, I suppose. You get stuck.
1: Now, that's good advice right there. Keep on moving forward. That really, that's so practical and so absolutely true, young man. That is exactly what you got to do in any given situation. You're

0: somewhere, or AI told you to think like that. This is what you did. This is what you had to do. You had to do it. You had to hunker down, and you had to get it done. That is so important. Now, I know the Lord does these things. I know God gives us strength. I absolutely know it. I know God keeps his word. I absolutely know it. I know the God of miracles, right?
1: Yeah.
0: We've seen them, haven't we?
1: Right.
0: We've seen them firsthand. But those miracles, would we ever have gotten to them had we given up?
1: Oh, absolutely.
0: Yeah, couldn't have gotten to those miracles. There's a miracle waiting. I mean, there's a miracle waiting, and it has your name on it. Do you realize that? If you're listening to me right now, do you understand there's a healing, a miracle, a supply with your name on it, waiting for you to come to it? Now, I know, why doesn't the Lord bring it to me? Well, the Lord brings you to it, because God doesn't want you where you are. He wants you where he's taking you. He wants you moving with him. You have to understand, my friend, that every aspect of the Holy Spirit, everything you can read about him in the Bible, has to do with movement. Wind, fire, right? Rain of the Word of God. Anything you're dealing with where you're going to evoke the Holy Spirit and the movement of the Holy Spirit, the anointing, has to do with things that are viscous, fluid, fiery, whatever. But it's moving, always moving. The Holy Spirit, he is always on the go. And so if you want to be in the Spirit, you're going to have to move, right? You have to be a rhino. You're going to have to hunker down. The Bible says it this way. It says the ox should be first partaker of the grain as they tread out. The ox that treads out should be first partaker. Mark treaded out the grain. He was like an ox. He tipped his head down, and he just kept walking. And there's a harvest as he's walking. You know, you think about that practically. I mean, just practically speaking. Say you have a big, huge grove of apples or oranges. Or say you have a big field plowed out and you've got wheat in it or corn, and the corn is grown. You can start harvesting that corn right where you're standing. But eventually, if you're not moving, you can only harvest the corn that's immediately around you. The rest of it's still out there waiting for you to get to it. You have to get to it. If you don't have a vision for it, if you can't understand the fact that you're not plucking a few ears, that you're actually receiving a harvest, there's more than what you now have. If you don't know that, or you don't believe that, you're not going to walk your way through. And you have to walk your way through, even if you don't know why. You don't have to know why. You don't have to understand why corn grows. You don't have to understand anything other than it's out there. Go get it. God has things for you to go get, right?
1: Right.
0: It's a good time to encourage yourself in the Lord and go get it, because there are things that are going to happen. We're going to be involved in circumstances we don't like. We're going to have to deal with inconvenient problems. And how are we going to solve them unless we solve them? We simply have to put our hand to the plow. We must do that. I know that we cannot work our way to faith. But I also know this, that faith without works is dead, right? I believe, I got to do something with it. So, you know, did you, for your part, moving forward, being that rhino, did you have any other option?
1: If I did, I certainly didn't. I didn't think of it at the time.
0: Okay, so you could have stopped, but that was not an option.
1: Right.
0: Why not?
1: Well, if I stopped, then I'm pretty sure I would have picked it back up.
0: So we die there.
1: Right.
0: We stop, we die. We keep moving, we advance, we grow. We have to keep moving, right?
1: Absolutely.
0: Now, the body of Christ, they prayed for me. You saw people praying for me all the time.
1: Yeah.
0: And you were right there when a lot of them came and did that. There were pastors and non-pastors and friends and people were caring.
1: Even other people you met at the hospital or at the Gabriel house came to visit you.
0: That's true.
1: When they got better.
0: That's actually true. Now talk about that. Talk about that little informal fraternity we had, brotherhood of the healed that went on. Talk about that a bit.
1: I don't remember names or how many exactly. It's been a minute. But I just remember it was very funny. Because I'd see some people come in that I didn't recognize immediately, and I'm like, oh, are they pastors from, like, that I don't know? And then you start talking about, oh yeah, we were both

0: Bay or at a Gabriel house not too long ago, and then talk about their own healing and yours, and how you inspired them, or they just wanted to come see you.
1: Right. Hold that thought for a minute. You can call us live. We are still waiting for your phone calls. We're not trying to put that off or anything like that. We want to pray. So 386-673-2495. 386-673-2495. It will take that phone call and pray for that prayer request. So back to what you're saying. You saw people come. They themselves had been in the hospital. They were under same care, some of them very different, but nonetheless, a lot of life-threatening things they were dealing with. And yet, they were, what did that tell you? Why do you think they visited me? I mean, why would they do that?
0: Well, you struck a chord with them. You reached out to them where they were when they were in the process of being healed. That meant something to them.
1: Okay, so yeah, we connected. That's right, I sure did. And they reached back, and some of them initiated that themselves. And they weren't just the people going through things, they were people that worked there also did that. Some of them I still have a relationship with today.
0: Yeah.
1: Some I unfortunately neglected, and I'm trying to get back to them. And I don't want to lose those relationships because they're just that precious, these people. But yeah, there were people that absolutely showed up. And, you know, we'd go, and it got, at first you go to Gabriel House, you don't know anybody. Right. By the time we were there a while, we knew everybody.
0: I still miss Rufus.
1: I still miss Rufus, yeah. Tell him who Rufus was.
0: He's one of the workers at Gabriel House. He's this larger-life man. He didn't do anything out of the ordinary. He just kept doing his job, but the way he presented himself was just very friendly. He was like a family member you forgot you had.
1: There you go. And he was the number two guy there.
0: Yeah.
1: And really, he was a glue. He was one of those kind of people that would glue people together.
0: Right.
1: He was just that way. And, you know, these people have an effect on our lives. And Rufus had an effect on you. These things happen. And we really don't underestimate that. You know, there are other broken people that you may find some wholeness in, not being broken together, but going to God together as broken people, not accepting that we're going to stay this way, we're going to encourage each other out of it. That was an unexpected dynamic. Mark, I didn't expect that. Of all the things that popped in and happened, one of the most unusual to me was that there were, you know, there's a couple in Waycross, Georgia. You know, we know them, and they're wonderful people. You know, just brilliant, bright, shiny believers and love the Lord.
0: Yeah.
1: And you just don't think about it, but, you know, really we attached while we were there. And they keep in touch with your mom. It's really kind of neat. It's unusual. You know, it's an unusual situation. You don't expect to have trouble, but common trouble breeds a fellowship. And I think about David, King David, and when he was with those 400 sons of the devil, sons of Belial, useless guys that were no good to anybody. They had had their own troubles, they had their own bad experiences in life. He gathered them together, and they became a fraternity, a brotherhood. They became warriors together. Not because of their troubles they shared together, but they found common purpose in escaping that trouble. They found something better than their trouble, and they found it together. That is a very interesting dynamic, isn't it?
0: Oh, yeah.
1: You know, I think we can underestimate the local church and our relationships there. We could forge bonds with one another to overcome things if we will learn not to just leave somebody in their trouble. Maybe if we went to them in their trouble and joined with them. If you know what trouble is and you're dealing with somebody in trouble, and you know what their trouble is because you've had something similar, and you bond with them, you can actually raise both of you up and move out of there. You can actually be a blessing, don't you think?
0: Oh, yeah.
1: Rufus was to you, others were to you, and you were to others. And people would look forward to seeing us. We'd look forward to seeing them. And it was kind of neat. There were some people, I mean, in the natural, some of them, I don't think I would have liked them if I knew them in another environment. Am I wrong?
0: No, that's...
1: Some of them I'd never related to them. I'd never met them. But in the common crucible and the fire we were in, to meet together in that place was a unique bonding experience. And so don't underestimate the power of the Holy Spirit to do that, right?
0: Right.
1: You know, this has been very fruitful today. We burned up all our time.
0: Oh, really?
1: Yeah, we have actually burned up that hour. I had asked Mark to come in and do this. I was surprised he was willing to do it, because it's a pretty vulnerable thing to do.
0: Nice.
1: But I do appreciate you coming in, Mark, and doing this with me. Because I just think, you know, we hear from preachers all the time. You know, Mark is not a preacher. That's not what he does. But he does have something to say, and I appreciated you coming in, son, and doing that. It's meaningful to me. And, you know, your mom and I both appreciate you very much. Love you very much. Thankful for everything you are and everything you do. I can't commend you enough for that. You're a great example of love and care. And
0: check will be in the mail.
1: Yeah, and there you go. So, yeah, absolutely. And make it a big one this time. So it's good to be together. It's good to have relationship and family. I think, Mark, I think you and I were able to bond in this situation in a way, if it hadn't happened, we wouldn't have. But we kind of bonded in a way that'll never go away. It's all part of that.
0: Right. You know?
1: So I don't take it for granted. I don't take you for granted. But I am aware, you know, of how special it actually turned out. God took this very sour, what could have been a very horrid thing, and there were horrible things about it, but God, who could turn all that into something so positive in the end, and the positive things that are coming out after it. And here we are almost a year. I'm almost a year out of the hospital, and I'll be on August 2nd, I'll be at Port Orange Foursquare. I'll be giving my testimony. It's the first time I would have given it completely in one place. I haven't done that. I've given pieces of it here and there, but I'm going to have a presentation there on August the 2nd to the glory of God, give witness to what God did. And so you're more than welcome to come that Sunday morning, 10 a.m., Port Orange Foursquare Church, August the 2nd. Are you saying, Jim, that you want me to leave my church that morning? If you're led to come, come. If not, it'll be online on YouTube, and you can look up Port Orange Foursquare on YouTube, and you can get the message there. But I would encourage you to come, because it's going to be an environment of miracles. It'll be an environment of healing. There is healing around this truth, around the things that God did. So we'll be sharing those, and I would like you there for that, if you want to be there. There are a number of people over time have asked me for it. I've delayed that because really... I wanted to make sure it was the right thing at the right time, saying the right thing, you know. So, God bless you. We sure love you. We're done. And we'll see you, should the Lord allow us, next Wednesday for Prayer Line. This is, of course, 91.5 WAPN-FM and 91.7 WAPB-FM. 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We love you.

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1: Welcome to our broadcast. I'm Apostle Jim Raley from Calvary, and every week we bring you a powerful faith-building word straight from God's Word, messages that inspire hope, ignite faith, and release wisdom for real life. 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
2: One, two, three. Give the Lord a praise in here right now. Come on. Man, what a day. Listen, if you would like to help me out, if you have a social media page or a Facebook page, if you'll go right now and just share this, even you who are watching at home, we have hundreds of people who jump online and wind up watching us when you share it. So I'd love for you to share that. You can share it from off of our Facebook page, off of the Calvary FL page. Now, let me ask you this. Who's ready to get the stress out of your life? You say, I'm married to him. No, I don't mean that. Who's ready to walk in a place where anxiousness and worry don't have control over you? Can I get a witness? Living a life full of anxiety, it will rob you of your purpose. It will rob you of your present. It steals your joy right where you are, but it also robs you of your potential. So God began to deal with me about breaking stress off of your life. It's time for you to go to the next level and go there with freedom. Hallelujah. So I'm gonna teach on this for the next few Sundays. If you're ready, somebody say, I'm ready. Tell your neighbor, say, you look like you need this. Come on. Okay, here we are. This is such a beautiful text, Luke 12, 22 through 31. I want to read it from the Message Bible. So show it on the screen, if you would, from the Message Bible. It says, then he said to his disciples, therefore I say to you, do not worry about your life, what you will eat, nor about the body or what you will put on. Look at the next one. Life is more than food, and the body is more than clothing. Watch. Consider the ravens, for they neither sow nor reap, which have neither storehouse nor barn, and God feeds them. Come on now. How much more value are you than they are? And then verse 25 says, and which of you by worrying about anything can add one cubit? You won't get an inch taller worrying about stuff. He said, if you then are not able to do the least, why are you anxious for the rest? If you can't even take care of the little things, why are you so upset about the big things? Why don't you understand that God will take care of it all? Consider the lilies, how they grow. They neither toil nor spin. And yet I say to you, even Solomon in all of his glory was not arrayed like one of these. If then God so clothes the grass, which today is in the field and tomorrow is thrown into the oven, how much more will he clothe you, O you of little faith? Also, do not seek what you should eat or what you should drink, nor have an anxious mind. For all these things the nations of the world seek after, and your Father knows that you need these things. But seek the kingdom of God, and all these things shall be added to you. That's some good news right there. So how many of you believe God's got it under control? Who would admit, Pastor, stress has tried to take me in the past, but in Jesus' name, stress is out of my life. I'm going to learn. If you're ready for this message, just slip up your hands. You by live stream, do the same. Father, thank you for being with us, and thank you for giving us the power to overcome stress. We love you, and we thank you that anxiety doesn't rule, Jesus reigns. Hallelujah. We give your name all the glory. Somebody give the Lord the ovation of the day. Come on, I'm going to take you somewhere. You can be seated. Just remember, all you who are my special guest, I want to meet you in the back. I'd love to shake your hand at Guest Central. I'm going straight there to the coffee shop right after this is over, to Unity Coffee. Listen, y'all, studies reveal that stress levels nowadays are at an all-time high. I read something this week that said that stress levels haven't been this high since World War II. And people are just stressed out everywhere. And the sad fact is that not only are people stressed out in the world, it seems like people are full of anxiety in the church. Okay, look straight ahead. Act like I'm not talking to you. But even church folk, believers in Jesus, are wrestling with stress. A recent survey that I read revealed that suicide has now surpassed car wrecks in America as a leading cause of death. People are desperate. They're giving up. But there is still a King who has all the answers, who can lift the stress out of your life. There's never been a time in my life, and I'm 39 years old, plus 19. Come on, somebody. There's never been a time in my life when I have seen more people have issues with stress and anxiety than right now. And the past couple of years seems to have intensified it. Can I get a witness? Can I talk to real people? People are stressed out about so much. They were stressed over COVID, over masks, over injustice, over politics, over divisiveness, over racial issues, over inflation, over gas prices. Been stressed out with each other, stressed out over war, stressed out over family issues. Somebody say amen. Stressed out over financial issues. It just seems like stress has been at a whole nother level. The list goes on and on and on. So if we're going to break the spirit of stress and anxiety, who wants to see it broken in your life? Come on. I feel like I've been walking in a place of freedom over the last 7 or 8 or 9 months because stress had become such an intense thing. And I said, devil, I'm not having that in my life. And I want to see you walk in freedom. Now, if we're going to understand stress and anxiety, I want us to really define it from a biblical standpoint. Now, the Bible says in Philippians 4:6, it says, be anxious for nothing. That means God's got everything under control. That means the things you're stressed out about, He has already taken care of. Okay, I got three people that believe it. I said, the things that you're stressed out about, God has already taken care of it in the mighty name of Jesus. So be anxious for nothing, but in everything, the Bible says, by prayer and supplication with thanksgiving, come on now, let your requests be made known to God. Now let's look at anxiety and try to understand it from a biblical standpoint. I'm just going to do some teaching today. Who's ready to be taught? Anxiety means this from the, if I was to blend the Greek and the Hebrew together, it means this, full of sorrow. It means to be afraid. It means troubled with cares, greatly stressed out. Watch this. Drawn in different directions. When I'm stressed out, man, internally I'm here, there, and I'm everywhere. Come on. And it means to be distracted. And this is such a strategy of the enemy, precious, in your life. He wants you to be full of anxiety. He wants you to be sorrowful. He wants you to be fearful. He wants you to constantly play out worst case scenarios so you'll be stressed out. And if we're not careful, we will allow ourselves to live below our God-given station as children of the Lord. You have not been called to be up under stress. Stress is supposed to be under your feet. Now the Bible doesn't just stop with being, the definition doesn't just stop with being troubled or stressed out. It also means to be pulled in different directions. When you're pulled in different directions, you can accomplish what you want to accomplish. So many people in this last season, you've been pulled internally here and pulled internally there. One minute you feel joy, the next minute you feel despair. You're up one minute, you're down the next minute, and you're constantly pulled. You find yourself in these seasons really unable to focus, and quite honestly, stress winds up being a distraction and a byproduct of stress. Watch this, is distraction, because when you're distracted, you're unfocused, and when you're unfocused, you're unproductive, and that means you can't accomplish the things that you want to accomplish. As I was looking at not just the biblical definition of stress, I wanted to check the dictionary definition and the origin of the word anxiety and stress, because really I'm going to talk about stress and anxiety as one, because if you eliminate one, you'll eliminate the other. How many of you know stress and anxiety are kissing cousins? Can I get a witness? They're basically the same thing. Anxiety promotes stress, and stress promotes anxiety. So the origin of the word anxious or anxiety is Latin. And in Latin, it literally means to squeeze, watch this, or to choke. So anxiety, anxiousness, in the original definition in the Latin and the etymology of the word, it means to squeeze and to choke. And that's what anxiety does. That's what stress does. It chokes the life out of life. What you've got to understand is the devil doesn't mind you living. He just doesn't want you to have a life. He doesn't want you to have life. But the Bible said that Jesus came that not only you would have life, but you might have life more abundantly. The agenda of the enemy is to choke the life out of your living, is to make it where you are just barely surviving, where you go from one traumatic thing to the next, where internally you are up and down and upset and then stressed out. The enemy is after your joy. The enemy doesn't care if you make a living. He just does not want you to have a life. Come on, somebody. But there are people here today who have made up in your mind that that is not the life you choose, that you choose a life of joy and victory and breakthrough. Come on. Some of you have been in a season now where it seems like the enemy's been choking you, trying to choke out your purpose and choke out your destiny and choke your victory and choke your joy and choke your confidence and choke your hope. You mean, it's just, it seems relentless. Who would be honest and would say, Pastor Rayleigh, it seems like the devil has been relentless? Wave at me right now. Okay, praise the Lord for honest people. But how many of you believe that the devil can never be more relentless than the blood of Jesus? How many of you believe that the devil can never be more relentless than the name of Jesus? Come on. So there must be an understanding that part of what the enemy wants to do with distress is choke your peace and choke your joy. Some of you have been in the last season where it seems like the enemy has been doing this. Now, I want to share with you what I believe are some of the things that cause stress and anxiety. I want to talk to you about that. I don't have time to cover them all, but I want to deal with the contributing factors to stress and anxiety. Number one, I was thinking about this and praying about it, and I seemed like the Lord said trauma. Trauma is a source and a trigger for anxiety. Trauma is an emotional response to a deeply distressing or disturbing experience. And sometimes you're going through trauma and you don't even realize you're going through trauma. The relationships with your family dynamics get so intense that it becomes traumatic and you don't even realize I'm in a traumatic situation. Trauma can cause so much stress and anxiety, and if we're not careful, we'll allow the trauma that we went through in one season to imprison us and cause us to forever be bound to what happened to us or what we went through. There are people right now, and I love you and I understand it, because I went through some stuff growing up. And I understand trauma and I understand abuse. But here's what the enemy wants to do. He wants to imprison you into what happened in the 90s or the early 2000s or the 80s. He wants you to not be able to get over what's over. Are you hearing me? The enemy is bound, bit, and determined that you will never get over what's over. But I believe that God has sent me here today as a messenger of hope, peace, and deliverance to tell you that it's over, that what happened to you does not define you. You are not what you've been through. You are not what you were. You are not that traumatic incident. You are not your trauma. You are a child of the living God. Pastor Rayleigh, you don't know the depth of my pain, and I probably don't, but I'll tell you this, I know a healer. Listen, I dealt with abuse. I dealt with things that would surprise you. I dealt with trauma in my life. I was abused on every level, but I stand before you today, delivered and set free, and able to say the thing that happened to me did not define my life. There was a time when it used to stress me out. There was a time when it used to bind me up. But today I stand before you as the leader of this ministry, and I am set free by the power of God. Oh, he can do it. Don't be imprisoned by anything that's happened to you. Come on now. If you're not careful, you'll see your whole life through the lens of a traumatic event that happened to you. You will measure this marriage by the unfaithful one that was with you in the last marriage. Come on, somebody. You can't have friends now because some friend did you wrong years ago. You can't have the relationship now, but you're insecure on your job now because something happened terrible on your job before. But hear me, in this room, trauma, it cannot control or dominate your life. Here's what you have to do. You have to replace trauma with trust. Oh, you ought to write that down. I'm replacing trauma with trust. What does that mean? That means the God who got me through the trauma, he's still with me right now. The God, some of y'all don't even know who's sitting around you. You don't even know the hell that they went through. You don't know the impossibility of the fact that they should even be here today. But here they are, some of the loudest praisers, some of the most radical worshipers are those that have been through the most trauma because they chose to trust God, and God picked them up out of a miry clay. He picked them up out of their depression. He picked them up out of their discouragement. Oh, don't let trauma reign in your life. Trauma is a reality that many deal with at some point, all of us. You say, Pastor Rayleigh, why? Because we live, y'all, in a broken world. How many of you understand that? And Jesus knew that. So in John 16, Jesus declares, for in this unbelieving world, you will experience trouble and sorrows, but you must be courageous, for I have conquered the world. This godless world, y'all, has brought about conditions where there's times when we face trauma and trouble and anxiety. But we must not lose heart. Take courage in what Jesus has said. I have overcome the world. So here's my word to you in the beginning and inception of this teaching. Don't base the whole of your life story on one bad chapter. Turn the page. Your best days are before you. I'm looking for some people today who may have had a bad chapter. I'm looking for some people today who may have had some bad things happen in your life. I'm looking for some people today who went through some trouble, but here you are this morning, and look what the Lord has done. You turned the page. You moved on. Hallelujah. Listen, alcoholism took your daddy, but it didn't take you. Addiction took your family, but it didn't take you. Divorce took your family, but it didn't take you. There are some people here today. You are a testimony that you can get through the trauma. If you trust, you can do it. Tell your neighbor you can do it. Hallelujah, hallelujah, hallelujah. Your future is calling. I said your future is calling. Stop looking back. You're not going that way. I said your future is calling. Who's ready to answer the call for your future? 1, 2, 3, give God a praise. So in Jesus' name, precious, I break the drama of trauma off of your life. Now, the next thing that creates stress and anxiety is change or the lack thereof. One of the main contributors to stress and anxiety is managing change. It's when things start changing and you don't really want that, or you're not comfortable with it, or it's the lack of change. It's either to want it and not have it, or have it and not want it. Help me preach, somebody. Change is like a two-edged sword. Some people want it and don't get it, and some people get it and don't want it. I guarantee you, for everybody sitting on your row that wants change, there's somebody sitting on your row that doesn't want change. And what we've got to understand is change is inevitable. You cannot stop change. Change may make you uncomfortable, but without change, you get stuck. Oh, it's quiet in this church. Y'all were just shouting about, I said Jesus on the mountain. Now you're just sitting there going, huh? Change may make you uncomfortable, but without change, you get stuck. We can fight change, we can resist change, but one thing we cannot do, we cannot stop change. How many of you understand that things change? Situations change. It's just the reality of living life. Change requires you to walk in seasons of uncertainty. How many of you can say things are not the way they were 5 years ago? Come on now. How many of you can say in your life in the last 10 years things have changed? How many of you can say in the last 5 years things have changed? How many of you can say something changed this week? Come on now. Change requires us to walk through these seasons of uncertainty. And if we're not careful, these seasons will produce anxiety and stress. So the way, you say, well, Pastor, how do I deal with anxiety and stress as it relates to change? Here is the key. Are you ready? If you're ready, say, I'm ready. Here's the key. You have to exercise your faith. Well, Pastor Raley, I wanted something different than that. I thought you were going to tell me take three steps to this and four steps to that and read that. No, just start exercising your faith. The faith we find is the faith that we have in Jesus. Now watch this. People change. Circumstances change. Jobs change, your friends change. Let me get real. Some of y'all change husbands and wives. Y'all don't make me preach. Political leaders change. Y'all listen. That's why I don't get consumed by politics, because they're here today and gone tomorrow, because presidents run, but Jesus reigns. Can I get a witness? So I'm not all worried about that. I'll let you do all that worrying. All that changes, y'all. People change, friends change, family dynamics change. But here's what the Bible says about Jesus in Hebrews 13:8. Jesus Christ is the same yesterday, today, and forever. That means he's still a healer, he's still a provider, he's still a way maker. If he did it before, he can do it again. If he saved you, he can save your children. If he delivered you, he can deliver your brother. If he provided in 82, he'll provide in 2022. Come on. If he made, come on, I dare somebody right now. If you believe he's the same, unchanging yesterday, today, and forever, he stays the same. So even if you feel, precious, like you are in a season of change, even if it feels unstable, you're still stable. Come on now. On Christ the solid rock I stand. All other ground is sinking sand. I might get unstable on the rock, but the rock never gets unstable underneath me. Hallelujah. So here's what I need you to do. In this next season, I want you to replace fear, you ready? With faith. I want you to believe that God is for you and he's not against you. Because sometimes there just has to be change. Sometimes the very change you resist is the change you need. And listen, there has to be change. And since Jesus is not changing, that means we experience change. Come on. So There's trauma, there's change, but then the third thing that the Lord showed me that produces stress in your life is a lack of control. Now, do you know any control freaks? You say, I'm sitting by her, Pastor. Listen, my wife doesn't have a spirit of control until we get in the car. And then when we get in the car, it's like, bro, it is another level. She is telling me how to drive. Like I touch the brakes and she like has a panic attack. Come on, y'all. But we deal with control freaks in our lives. And really, most people that are control freaks are actually out of control. This is a big one because often the stress and anxiety that we feel is because we feel like things are out of control. Our family is out of control. Our children are out of control. And it can manifest when you're wrestling with these dynamics. Times when you feel like, man, my marriage is out of control. My finances are out of control. Come on, let's get real. My son is out of control. My daughter is out of control. I'm out of control. And it's tough when you feel like on a personal level that life is out of control. In these moments, it seems like you want more, you desire more, you want peace, you desire opportunities, you desire things, but you can't control the stress that seems to be holding you out of where you desire to be. It's hard to control people. So just give up and give them to God. Here's what I found out. It's hard to control people who won't control themselves. Y'all don't make me preach. There are some people that they are out of control and they're not going to submit to your control. So you have to stop and say, in the name of Jesus, I pray, Lord, that you will get a hold of their lives. There are times when you feel out of control. Illness and injury create stress sometimes because we can't control it, can we? We have to walk by faith and trust God that if he was a healer then, he's a healer now. And if he was a waymaker then, he's a waymaker now. Listen to what the Bible says in Psalms 94:19. Whenever my busy thoughts were out of control, the soothing comfort of your presence calmed me down and overwhelmed me with delight. You missed a good opportunity to rejoice in the Lord right there. It said, whenever my busy thoughts were out of control,

right out of your life. He'll turn the stressing into a blessing. He'll replace your stress with rest. God can lift it out of your life. Watch this now. According to that text, bring it up again. Bring it up again. According to that text, when things were out of control, my busy thoughts, soothing comfort. Somebody say comfort. Somebody say calm. Somebody say delight. Now, I dare you right now, come on. If you believe that God can do this in your life, I want you to raise up your hands. And I want you to say this after me. Say, God is releasing comfort, calm, and delight in my life. Lord, you have control. Now, if you believe it, just give him a praise right now. Come on. Yo, I just feel like somebody's about to get help. God's releasing comfort and calm and delight over your life this week. This week, you're going to find out that even if nobody changes, everything has changed inside of you because God is releasing comfort. Somebody shout comfort. Somebody shout calm. And somebody shout delight. Now give God praise for it like you're going to have it. God is releasing in this season comfort, calm, and delight. I want a plateful of it. And seconds. Can I get a witness? Now, I'm really going to shake y'all up. Is this all right? Because we're learning. Wave at me if you're ready. You want more. Wave at me if you want a little bit more. So I'm going to aggravate somebody here. But I'm going to be honest. One of the greatest stress producers in the nation today is social media. Amen, Pastor Rayleigh, preach it. Oh, that's good preaching, that's right, hallelujah. I said one of the greatest stress producers is social media. I read that this week that there's many studies connecting social media to stress, and guess what, I believe it. Because social media is packed full of stress triggers. Baby, let me see your phone. You know how when you're scrolling, you go through a whole range of emotions. Well, look at that. Man, that makes me mad as fire. I can't even imagine that. I mean, you're like Dr. Jekyll and Mr. Hyde trying to be on Facebook. And how many of you know you are not built for that range of emotions? Y'all don't make me preach. The Lord didn't build you where you would be up one second and down the next second and mad. Social media will rob you. You're just scrolling, and you're stressing out. Young people especially, you're looking at someone's fabricated social media life, and you compare your regular everyday life to them, and you're comparing your life to something that is not even real. You're watching TikTok, and acting like it's real. TikTok is not real. Y'all don't make me preach. I am so tired of us trying to measure our lives by people who are posting just good stuff. The reality is this. No, there was people, you know, they came through COVID. They came through the last 2 years. They didn't have a problem. They had V-I-C-T-O-R-Y everywhere they turned. It was victory. But the truth is when they pressed the record button and when they finally turned it off, their reality was not what they had positioned themselves to release to the world. The truth was they were struggling just like you. So here's what I need to tell you. Nobody's life is 100% perfect. Come on, sometimes you're bloated. Sometimes you're gassy. Y'all don't make me come down there. Sometimes things go wrong. Sometimes people talk about you. Sometimes your family goes crazy. Sometimes you're trying to do right and bad things happen all around you. Nobody's life is perfect. So don't look at social media and get depressed because somebody seems like they have a perfect life. No, their spanks are just working real good that day. Can I get a witness? The filter. It's quiet in here now. Can I say this?
You're going to love this or not, but I'm going to say it anyway. Much of social media is filtered, fake, fabricated, and false. I'm going to say it again. I said much of social media is filtered, fake, fabricated, and false. Social media is the place where misinformation is embraced like it's information. It's like falsehood is embraced and truth is mostly shunned. And I'll be honest with you. I get shocked by what people share. Okay, somebody is just drawing all up in your backward parts right now, you know. What did he just say? I get so shocked at some of the stuff your neighbor shares, not you. Look at your neighbor, give him the side eye. I get so shocked at what I see people share sometimes. And I wonder what in the world is going on. I get shocked by people, by what people share. But can I say this? Sometimes I get even more shocked by what the saints like. Oh, here we go. I'll look at that, man, and they'll term ungodly, unrighteous, filthy, nasty, dirty, divisive. It'll be shared, and I'll look there and thinking, Joey Jojo Shabadoo has liked it. And I'm thinking, my Lord, what in the world is going on? There has got to be an emergence of accountability online. There has got to be a time when we realize if I'm saved on Sunday, I'm saved on Facebook. And if I'm saved on Sunday, I'm saved on Instagram. That means there's some stuff I don't like, I don't share, I just keep scrolling. How about that? Our world is so driven now by social media, right? Texting, email, that we are raising a generation that doesn't even know how to act or relate to people when they get face to face. Oh, this is painful, isn't it? We're raising up a generation that doesn't even know how to communicate because the only communicating they do is on social media or on their phone. Let me tell you something. If you've got young people, sometimes take that phone away. Your teenager doesn't need to spend 10 hours a day on the phone. Now, let me just go a little bit further. Who let me take this surgery a little deeper? Wave at me if you'll let me. Okay, now I'm going to tell you the truth. Personally, if I've got a grievance with you, I am not going to be a keyboard gangster. Do you know people who were like gangsters on the keyboard? But then when you meet them, they're like Winnie the Pooh. Can I get a witness in here? They will go gangster on the, this is what I would do, this is what I would do. And then you meet them, Winnie the Pooh, Winnie the Pooh, fluffy little stuffy. Y'all don't say nothing to me. Listen, I'm tired of keyboard gangsters. I'm tired of people who post stuff and it's a veiled attack. Here's the way I'm wired. If I got a grievance with you, I'm going to look you right in the eye. If I've got something to say to you, I won't say it to Facebook, I'll say it to you. I got three people that are tracking with me. See, the last few years, man, I've took so many veiled and unveiled attacks. I'll be honest with you. When you do what I do, you just better get ready because you're going to deal with the attacks. All these preachers and young preachers who say, man, I want to rise. I want a stage like that. I want an opportunity like that. I want to do what Jim Raley does, or I want to do what some other preacher does. But let me tell you, honey, the brighter the light, the hotter the heat. And just one side note, if you're not ready to be criticized, you're not ready to lead. If you're not ready to be talked about or second guessed, you're not ready to lead. And over the last couple of years, I dealt with so many veiled and unveiled attacks, and I'm sure in many ways so did you. But there came a point where I had to say, enough of this mess. Talk about me any way you want to. You can do all that veiled junk if you want to. But I have made up in my mind that I am not going to be defeated by what's said on Facebook, Instagram, or anything else.
Come on now. If you've got something to say to somebody, don't comment it on their post. Oh, y'all are just looking at me like, who he think he is? If you know them, meet with them. Call them. Reach out to them. Especially if you're saved and they're saved. Because y'all going to go to heaven together. How many of you know God's not going to kill somebody because you don't like them? The Bible said, but to all who did receive him, who believed in his name, he gave them the right to be children of God. Here's what I've got to tell you. Every time you interact with somebody, especially the saints, you're interacting with children of God. And how many of you know, are you funny about your children? How many of y'all are funny about your children? If somebody messes with your children, you're like, wait a minute. You take your shoe off. If somebody, who, do I have a dad or a mom in here? If somebody messes with your children, they will see G.I. Joe in you right quick. And if we are funny about our children, how much more do you think the Heavenly Father is? And when you pull out your knife and you shred people, God is not pleased. All right, I'm gonna go a little bit deeper. Can I just probe a little deeper? Those of you that said no, you need this the most. Number five, allowing ourselves to be overly influenced by the news. Oh, Lord, have mercy. We are so controlled by the news nowadays. And this is the truth, y'all. I've just had to turn it off. Because it can get on my last nerve. You just watch the news, and here's what they do. Do you realize that they are baiting the trap? That they want you upset. They want you inflamed. And so they will post, and listen, here's the reality. This generation doesn't watch the news to be informed. They watch the news to be agreed with. It's quiet in here, but I'm going to keep preaching because I've been preaching a long time and I can preach whether you're shouting or not. But we watch the news wanting to be agreed with. I remember the day when Walter Cronkite, come on, I'm showing how old I am. He just reported the news and then you prayed about it and you said, Lord, lead me, guide me and direct me into what I should believe. But now we are allowing a news report. We're allowing talking heads to rile us up. Where are the redeemed of the Lord that can break the power of the influence of news that keeps you stressed out? Honestly, y'all, there's so much bad news out there that if you're not careful, you will be perpetually stressed. But listen, church, we have a remedy for the bad news. It's called the good news. And here's what I know. The good news keeps getting better and better when the bad news keeps getting worse and worse. Come on, somebody, I dare you right now. If you believe in the good news, open up your mouth and give God a praise. Okay, here's what I was going to tell you about social media. I think you need to have a Sabbath from social media. I think one time a week, from sundown one night till sundown the next night, whether you do it Saturday to Sunday or Friday to Saturday, you need to cut that mess off and say, I am not paying attention to that for one day. Preach, Pastor Rayleigh. I think that you ought to take a sabbatical. Some of you need a Sabbath from the news and say, I am not going to be controlled by Fox, MSN, or CNN anymore. See, here's the deal. You say, well, Pastor, how do I overcome all the bad news? Here's how you do it. Believe your Bible. I don't believe half of what I see on the news, but I believe my Bible. I believe that he is the Prince of Peace. I believe that he's a healer, a redeemer, and a restorer. I believe that all God's children are important, red, yellow, black, and white. I believe God loves us all, rich people, poor people. I believe my Bible. I believe for revival. I believe for breakthrough. I believe for healing. I believe my Bible. Some of y'all, I believe in the news. Believe your Bible. You
You still love me? Stress and anxiety will have its life, watch this, in the way, in the lives of unbelieving believers. If you watch the news and you put more confidence in what the news says than what the Bible says, could it be on some level that you're an unbelieving believer? You know what's going to hinder revival? Not the devil, unbelieving believers. You know what tries to hold back the good that the church can do in the world is unbelieving believers. But I believe that there are thousands connected to this house, that this place is wall-to-wall people today. I believe that there are some believing believers. I want to hear from the believing believers right now. If you believe that the good news is the best news. Come on, if you believe that the good news is the best news. Finally, number six, great contributor to stress and anxiety is a lack of rest. I alluded to the fact that we have some, y'all, they never take a break. You're internally wrestling, fighting, even when you look calm on the outside. On the inside, there's a war. And stress and anxiety will rob you of your path, of your peace and your rest. You'll go to bed tired and wake up tired. Come on. You'll go to bed tired and wake up tired. You'll worry and stay stressed out and never give yourself any internal rest. But I have come to tell you that it's time for you to rest. It's time for you to chill. Stress and anxiety can create unrest where there should be rest. Feelings of inadequacy and fear will rob you of your rest. Watching social media and comparing yourself to this person or that person will rob you of your rest. Worrying over family, worrying over finances, worrying over your future will rob you of your rest. But learning to find rest in the Lord releases peace. The Bible said in Matthew, are you tired? Are you worn out? Are you burned out on religion? Come to me. Get away with me and I'll recover your life. I'll show you how to take a real rest. Is there anybody here ready for a real rest? Come on. He said, walk with me and work with me and watch how I do it. Learn from the unforced rhythms of grace. I won't lay anything heavy or ill-fitting on you. Keep company with me and you'll learn how to live freely and lightly.

Oh, skinny. It ain't happened yet, but I'm on the way. Come on, y'all. And this woman looked at us the other day, and she said, you know what? She said, just breathe. She said, just breathe. Every time you breathe, you're telling your body it's okay. Every time you breathe, you're telling yourself, I'm going to make it. Every time you breathe, you're telling yourself, it's going to be all right. I dare you right now, the devil has tried to choke you. Just breathe one time and let hell, everything's going to be all right. I was in there, I breathed again. Look at that, everything's going to be all right. Here's what the Bible said, to console those who mourn in Zion, to give them beauty for ashes, the oil of joy instead of mourning, and a garment of praise for a spirit of heaviness. They may be called trees of righteousness, the planting of the Lord, that he may be glorified. Do you know stress tries to choke you? But you know what chokes your stress? It's when you begin to praise the Lord. It's when you begin to magnify the Lord. I dare you right now, begin to choke the stress out of your life by give him a hand clap of praise. Give him a shout of praise. Every time you praise the Lord, every time you magnify the Lord, you are come on up here, son. Every time I praise the Lord, I am choking the stress out of my life. Some of y'all came in with a spirit of heaviness, but if you will just say, I'm changing garments right now. I'm taking off stress. I'm taking off anxiety. This is going to be my coat of praise. Hallelujah. Hallelujah. Take it off. Well, help him, Lord. Come on, take it off. It's reversible. Come on. I'm going to put on a garment of praise for a spirit of heaviness. I dare you right now to take off your garment of stress, take off your garment of heaviness, and put on a garment of praise. Tell your neighbor, say, neighbor, you can just sit there if you want to, but I'm changing clothes. I'm changing spiritual clothes. I'm not giving my stress the power to reign in my life. If you're ready to put on a garment of praise, 1, 2, 3, jump on your feet and give God a mighty praise. Hallelujah. Hallelujah. Hallelujah. Hallelujah. Hallelujah. Hallelujah. Hallelujah. Hallelujah. Praise will help you get the stress out. I said praise will help you get the stress out. I said praise will put the devil in a chokehold. Somebody's praising in a hospital room right now. Somebody's praising in their house right now. Somebody's got up at your house. You're out of your chair and you're walking around the living room giving God praise. Hallelujah. Hallelujah. That there comes a point where you just have to get tired of the stress. Now, y'all know that I'm big about confession and the power of death and life in the tongue. I'm very careful about personally what I say, because I believe that your confession matters. So Isaiah 35:4 says, say to those who have an anxious, stressed out heart, be strong. Fear not. The Lord will come and save you. Take that, devil. I said, take that anxiety. I said, take that depression. I said, take that trauma. Come on, somebody. Take that social media. Take that news report. Come on, take that. Pastor Dawn brought that scripture to me when I was preparing. She said, honey, I just feel this. Say to those who have an anxious, stressed out heart, be strong. Fear not.

0: The Lord will come and save you. Would you allow Apostle to speak that over you today? I said, would you allow me to speak that over you today? Would you actually receive it? Who feels like stress in your life has been intense? Come on, wave at me. See, there you go. There you go. I believe when I launch this into the atmosphere, it's going to break something off of somebody's life in this room. Somebody watching. Raise up both hands if you want to receive it. You ready? Be strong. Be strong. Be strong. Be strong. I know it's been tough, but be strong. I know you haven't seen what you want to see, but be strong. I know everything's not perfect and you feel weakened in situations that you've been through, but be strong. And here's the deal. Fear not. I break the spirit of fear and anxiety off of you. I break it off of you concerning your family and your children and your finances and every other issue. Here's what I declare. The Lord will come and save you. If you believe it, give the Lord a praise. Be strong. Fear not. I said, be strong. Fear not. The Lord will come. And the Lord will save. Come on, Pastor John. Somebody just slip up your hands and trade your stress for rest right now. God said, I'm lifting pressure off of people right now. The Lord said, even this very moment, raise up your hands and receive it. The Lord said, I'm relieving stress and releasing joy. I call a family that's been in turmoil into a place of peace in the name of Jesus. I call a mother who's been full of anxiety. I call you into a place of peace in the name of Jesus. I declare and decree that you are strong, that you do not fear, and the Lord has come even this morning to save you. If you receive it, slip up your hands and worship with me right now. Sing, Pastor John, just worship with me for a moment. Come on. Hallelujah.
1: Just want to speak the name of Jesus.
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0: Come on, y'all. I know we've gone a little bit today, but I want you to raise your hands and worship.

There's some of you that's been dealing with a lot of stress. If you've been dealing with just a vast amount of stress and it's been on a whole nother level, I want you to come to the front right now. I want you to come to the front right now. Sing it. Sing it. Come on. Here they come. Here they come. We're going to break it today. We're going to break it today. We're going to break it today. We're going to break it today. Sing, honey.

0: 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You can come right here in Ormond on Sundays at 10. We meet 3 times in Palm Coast and 2 times in NSB. We'd love to have you be a part of this family. Thank you for joining me. Your best days are not behind you. They're ahead.
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0: you're worthy of my yes. I say yes. 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

Did you just hear that? 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

All right. Hello, hello. Let's get this party started. Happy Walk With Him Wednesday. We are rocking and rolling live, 91.5 FM. Welcome. I'm so glad to be here. However you guys are joining us, whether you're on TikTok, whether you're on Facebook, whether you're on the good old radio station, welcome. We are happy to have you for this segment. And I'm just happy to be here, y'all. Like, I haven't had coffee in about 3 days. And I had some earlier, and I'm like, oh my God, this was a bad idea. I shouldn't have had so much coffee, because I'm like, ah! I had a root canal, no lie, and it was on Monday, and it was so painful. So I'm just happy to be here. I'm happy to be like a little bit pain-free, better than what I've been in the last couple of days. And a root canal is no joke. So yeah, that's where I've been at. But I'm thankful God is good. He provided, he met all my needs financially, physically. I'm here. We're rocking and rolling. So I just want to introduce myself. My name is Lindsay. Welcome to my segment, Walk With Him Wednesday. This segment was designed to encourage and inspire others that no matter where you are, God wants to use you. Your brokenness is your beautifulness, and you're not too far gone. So no matter what you've done, no matter the things that you have felt unworthy of, or you've sinned, or you've just felt shame, because that's what the enemy wants to do, right? He wants us to make us feel guilty. He wants to just destroy us in our minds and make us feel like we're just worthless, you know, for doing things that fleshly humans do, right? That's a lie. God wants to meet you wherever you are. And you know what? It's never too late to have a relationship with God. It's never too late just to say, you know what? I don't know what I'm doing anymore, God, and I just need you in my life. I need help. It's never too late for any of that. So I don't care what you've done. I don't care where you've been. I don't care what you've been through. I know that God loves you and God wants a relationship with you. So why not talk to God? Jesus, what's up? He's cool. He's your homie. Trust me. You don't have to show up anything other than yourself, right? God is good. So I sit here. As some of you guys may know my testimony, I was in a car wreck. I was in a wheelchair year. I was in a nursing home. I was in a pamper at 28. I couldn't do anything for myself. I suffered severe abuse. I lost my brother. But through that journey, I questioned everything. I wanted to know if Jesus was even real. Like, who was this God I was serving all this time? This person that I was like worshiping and serving and praying to, and I was in the choir singing, but now I'm left handicapped. Now I'm left suffering. Now I'm left in pain and agony. Now I'm told I'll never walk again. But I thought God was a good God. Like, how can God do this to me? And then when my brother died, I was thinking also, why not somebody that deserved to die? Why did you take my brother? He was innocent. He was a good kid. So I went on this journey. And through the journey, y'all, it was the most beautifulest thing I can say I've ever experienced, because through my pain, there was purpose. And through the purpose came preparation. And through the preparation came the ministry. And I'm here to testify that miracles still happen. God is real. He is real. Okay? Jesus is for real. Like, he is real. And there's never too late of any moment of your life to just go to God, no matter what you may be struggling with, because I was at ground zero with my life, y'all. I couldn't move. I couldn't walk. I couldn't brush my teeth. I couldn't do anything. And through the miracle working power, you know, God told me to tell people the story, told me to show that miracles exist, and therefore came a Christian album, which you guys can find me and my brother. We're on iTunes, we're on Spotify, we're on Apple, we're on Xbox, which I thought was pretty cool. We're on all the digital downloads under Heaven's Guiding Star, and you can find my album there. My brother is under Almost Famous, Kirk Bennett, and you can find his album there. So through his dream and through the story became this segment of where we're at today. So thank you for watching. Thank you for tuning in. Thank you guys for all your support. You know I love you, and I thank you for everything that we get to do together, right? Because we're in this one together. So being that I haven't been feeling well this week, I was actually talking to God today, and I was like, all right, well, what do you want me to talk about? You know, because there's a million things we can talk about all the time, right? There's a thousand topics. There's a thousand things. And he talked about, he showed me today about when doors close, another one opens. And there's things in our life that we have had the doors close on, whether it is jobs, whether it's relationships, whether it's opportunities, whether it's friendships. There's all kinds of things, right? Sometimes the doors will close. And sometimes when they close, another one will open. But are you in a position when that door opens to step into it,
right? And that's what I was thinking about today. And then I was like, all right, well, just because God closes a door doesn't mean he's going to be like, here, here's the key, go open the next one. Because if he's closed a door for a reason, you got to step into your season, okay? Get some rhymes going on in here. So everything, every season is a reason, right? So why does God close doors? And I was looking into that today, and I've got three things to discuss with you guys. So why do things shut in our lives? And I had a door close on me a couple years ago, and it was a door that I didn't want to shut, right? And we never shut our own doors. Sometimes we're stubborn as humans, and we have to go through the fire in order for the doors to be shut. You know, sometimes we don't willingly throw the key away. We want to keep the key and keep opening it and keep messing around with it and keep getting hurt and keep replaying and just keep setting ourselves up for pain, right? But when God shuts that door, he knows we're stubborn, and sometimes God has to step in to just straight up throw the key away and change the locks on you. You ain't getting back in, right? That's when you know the door's got to close, when you can't access it anymore, when you don't have the key, the locks have been changed on your butt, all right? So why does God step in and do these things for us? Okay, one, we're stubborn, okay, and we're human, and we have our own free will, and sometimes it's stubbornness, right? So anyway, the true reasons are three things, right? All right, so number one, God is going to close the door for protection. Okay, protection means what? He is preventing you from a situation that could be harmful. So sometimes God has to protect us because we put ourselves in situations that we just were like, here you go. I'm just going to sign up for more pain. Just keep giving it to me. So sometimes God has to step in. He's like, wait a minute. This has gone on long enough, right? And he'll come in for number one, protection. Number two, preparation. All right, we're in the P zone. We're going to move to the R's in a minute, but preparation. Preparation means what, right? The pain has a purpose. The purpose is the preparation. If you never experience pain, it's like when you're an instructor and you're teaching something. If you've never experienced it, how can you be an effective teacher if you're just going to read from a PowerPoint all day? Like, do you really have the experience to teach and discuss certain things? No, no one's going to take you seriously because you're just reading notes, right? So God is preparing you. He's protecting you. He's preparing you. And in the preparation season, okay, it's important. This one is for real. In the preparation season, he's allowing time to mature, right? I don't care how old you are. We got maturing to do. It can be different areas of maturity in your life, but at some point and somewhere, you need to mature. I don't know where or what, but you need to mature. Right? So preparation is allowing time to mature. Learn the lesson. Or I'm going to say that again. Learn the lesson. Why do we keep opening the door when it closes? Why do we keep signing back up for an abusive relationship? Why do we keep going back to a toxic person? Why do we keep going to familiar places that we know are not going to benefit us? Why? Why do we take so long to learn lessons? All right? So allowing time to mature, learning the lesson, and building the necessary character for the next phase. So God wants to close the door, but when he opens it, he needs you to go through these three phases. And the third one, guys, is redirection. So he's moving you away from something good so you can have space and opportunity. Got to clear out the space. Got to get the junk out the trunk, right? To pursue God's best for your life. So he's redirecting, he's protecting, he's preparing, and he's redirecting. So just because doors close, you know, in Revelation, it does say in 3:7, when one door closes, another door will open. But God never says when that other door will open. So in that waiting season, we're almost being tested, right? We're being prepared, we're being redirected, and we're being protected. But in that season, it's a season where we have to make changes because God's not going to hand you the key to open the door for you to be the same person going through that door because you're just bringing the same old mess into a different season. And how is that going to be effective? How is that going to change? So, you know, I was on my recumbent bike last year, and I was going through this situation where the door closed on me in a relationship. And I just remember, I just kept going back at it. I just kept asking and praying, and I didn't understand, and I kept like a little pinky. I just kept going back, and every time I went to twist the doorknob, it caused me more pain and more pain and more pain. I was sitting on the recumbent bike, and God showed me a shovel, and he told me, he said, Lindsay, he said, stop digging.
quit. He said, I have buried it. I have closed it. I have let it be. Why are you digging? I'm the one that can bring back life and death. I'm the one, you know, the Alpha and the Omega. I am the beginning and the end. Why are you trying to play my role? I have closed it. You know, and he showed me the shovel, and here I am, like, just riding the bike, like, okay, well, okay, sure. Yes, sir. Yes, sir. But there are things in our life, guys, that we have to stop picking up the shovel to dig into. So just know that when one door closes, another door will open for you, but you've got to come correctly to get that key so God can let you pass through it. And I promise you, anything significant, I love this part. So anything significant that God is going to do in your life, listen, guys, it's going to take longer than you want, number one, but it will be better than you can ever imagine. So if we don't put our shovel down, if we don't let certain doors close, then we're never going to get the key to the opportunity of what lies beyond, something beyond our wildest imagination. Because you and I both know when God gives, he gives, and he hooks it up so good that you know it's a but God moment. Because that stuff you've trying to do or you've been trying to do, it'll never be as good as what God is going to give to you, right? We can never reach that level, but we've got to come correctly to that door so we can have that key. Because God's not going to make us a new key if we're not ready, right? So I thought this was really good today when I was thinking about it. And, you know, I started thinking about also, guys, the children of Israel, that story. And if you don't know, well, guess what? They walked around a hot old desert murmuring and complaining for 40 years, right? 40 years, that's a long time. But guess what? The journey was only 200 miles. It would have taken them just a few weeks to get around there, but they didn't. They complained, they murmured, and they walked, and they went on 40 years of their life. That's a lot of time to be wasting. So God's going to let you do what you want, right? He's going to let you sit there and mess around and continue rehatching things and going, you know, and he's going to be like, you done? Are you done? Like, I'm ready to step in for you, but you're in your own way. I think of it like we are our own roadblocks sometimes. So we got to move out the way. The key is waiting. God says he already has everything planned for us. He's ready to give us, but give us in abundance. He already has a good life planned for us. So why are we in our own way? Are we on the desert going around 40 years? Are we trying to use that old key and that door he's already shut? The longer you guys stay there, the longer your blessing will be delayed. What if God has something so wonderful for you? What if it's a relationship? What if you've been waiting? What if you've been going through series of just so many different things, but God has this key, and on that other side of that door is the most incredible person you could have ever imagined happen, right? What if it's a job opportunity that God is like, hello, I'm waiting for you to mature. I'm waiting for you to grow. I'm waiting for you to be redirected. I'm waiting. So what if God has this beautiful key and it's waiting for you to change your season? So I just want to pray for us real quick, guys, before we end out of this beautiful message. Dear Heavenly Father, in the name of Jesus, Lord, I just come to you today. I'm going to shut my timer off, y'all, because you know I'll be going off. Dear Heavenly Father, Lord, in the name of Jesus, God, I just want to thank you for each and every one of my brothers and sisters watching today, Lord. I know that we fall short of your glory, God. We fall short of your grace because we are human, Lord, and we have so many distractions in the world. We have so many things that are going on that we just want the next best thing, and we want things fast. We want to have like Amazon Prime, God. We are in a world of where there's so many different things going on, but we want to mature, God. We want to get to the next level, God. We want to close some doors that are in our life because we're not getting any younger, and these doors have been toxic. These doors have been painful, God, and we want help from you to know that when the door closes, that we won't pick up that shovel, that we will put ourselves in a position to grow, to glow, and to be made new, God, because we know you are the architect. We know you are the designer, God, and when you start something, you finish it. So help us be in position, God, to recognize when you're shutting doors. Help us be in position to take this new key. Help us to be in position, God, for the most amazing blessings that you have for us. Help us get there. Help us move out of our own way and help us not be a construction site for ourselves anymore. Help us in our weaknesses and strengthen the strengths that we have. Strengthen our strengths
that we have, God, for your glory. And help us be good to one another, and help us be good for you, God, and help us find our purpose in the kingdom. And for those that are watching that haven't had the opportunity to give their lives to you, God, I just pray right now that they welcome you into their heart right now, and they welcome you into their lives. And Lord, you show up in the most miraculous way. I pray for every prayers that have been answered, to every prayers that have been prayed to be answered, and to be answered by your will and not ours. Lord Jesus, be with us today. And I just pray for everyone in Jesus' name. Y'all be blessed. I love y'all. And you know what time it is. I'll see you guys next Wednesday. Thank you for joining Walk With Him Wednesday. If you need prayer, send me a message, guys. You guys can find me on Facebook. You can find me on TikTok. You can find me on Instagram. You can actually reach me through the radio station as well. But I'm looking forward to praying for you guys and hearing testimonies. Let me know how these messages are changing your lives. All right. Love y'all. Take care.

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0: Welcome to God's Love with missionary evangelist John J. Asylum. 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
1: Beloved, I greet you in the name of the Lord Jesus Christ, the name which is above every name. Thank you for joining us. We continue with our message, The Greatest Exchange, starting with the verse John 15:13, which Jesus shared with his disciples. Greater love has no man than this, than to lay down one's life for his friends. John 15:13. Jesus himself did that by proving his greater love for you and me, calling us his friends and laying down his life. I call it the greatest exchange ever. And I am also basing it on the conservation principles that I have learned as a boy in physics, conservation of laws, conservation laws, laws of momentum, laws of mass, and laws of energy, law of energy. All of those things are conserved within a closed system, which means within an isolated system, energy can interchange from one point to another without seeping out. And the body of Christ, with Jesus as the head, is a closed system. What Jesus suffered, we gained. What Jesus exchanged, we received. His life to our life. His punishment to our health and healing. So that's what we are talking about. He lost his garment at the cross for us to be clothed with the garment of salvation. That is the first thing. Second, he actually became sin for us to become righteousness of God in Christ Jesus. And he exchanged his health for our sufferings. Isaiah 53:5 is a perfect verse of conservation principle. He was wounded for our transgressions. He was bruised for our iniquities. The chastisement of our peace was upon him, and by his stripes we are healed. So his wounds are for our violation of the law. His crushing, his bruises are for our violation of God's will in our lives. The chastisement, the punishment for our peace was upon him. And by his stripes we are healed. So Christ became the perfect substitute for our sin to offer us righteousness. Another thing that he exchanged is his status. His status to our status. We were thieves and robbers. We were transgressors. We were sinners. But Jesus took upon him that status of us as transgressor, as a malefactor, to give us his status as a prince, as an ambassador. We read this in Isaiah 53:12 says, he poured out his soul unto death, and he was numbered with the transgressors, meaning he was crucified among the thieves, counted as a thief himself. And he bore the sins of many and made intercession for the transgressors. He even prayed for the thief, and one thief accepted him, and he granted him salvation on that particular day at that particular time. So Jesus lost his status to gain us our status in God as his ambassadors. Listen to this. In 2 Corinthians chapter 5, verse 20, now then, we are ambassadors for Christ, as though God were pleading through us. We implore you on Christ's behalf, be reconciled to God. So he became a transgressor for us to become an ambassador. That is the exchange of status. Again, we are talking about the great exchange that Jesus made. Everything that Jesus lost, we gained. He lost his status for us to gain his status. Another thing is the exchange of riches. Conservation of riches. Jesus exchanged his riches for our poverty. Listen to this. In 2 Corinthians chapter 8, verse 9, "For you know the grace of our Lord Jesus Christ, that though he was rich, yet for your sakes he became poor, that you through his poverty might become rich." 2 Corinthians 8, verse 9. I'm telling you, what Jesus gave up, we gained within this closed system, within the body of Christ. It's not for everybody, but for those exclusively who have come into the saving knowledge of Christ, who have acknowledged that Jesus is the Savior, the Son of the living God, and that he paid the price for our sin. And by receiving him, we become the part of the body of Christ. Then we have the privilege to get everything exchanged with him. Whatever he lost, we gained. He lost his riches for us to gain those riches. We were paupers. We were strangers. Our righteousness was as filthy rags, and we had no status. But Jesus changed all of that by giving us the garment of salvation, by clothing us with the robe of righteousness, by transforming us from sin to righteousness, and by exchanging our sickness to come upon him for our health. He was wounded for our transgressions. He was bruised for our iniquities. The chastisement of our peace was upon him. And by his stripes, we are healed. We are healed. And then he also exchanged the status. He was the Son of God. He was walking the face of the earth as a Son of God, as a servant of God. But God made us to become the sons and daughters of God by him exchanging his life for us to have eternal life, for him exchanging his status for us to gain the status. And one last thing is exchange of riches. For our sakes, he became poor for us to become rich in him. And finally, the greatest of all exchanges. As I told you, I'll mention this verse several times every day. Greater love has no man than this, than to lay down one's life for his friends. John 15:13. Greater love. That is the greatest of all exchanges. The greatest of all exchanges is Jesus' greater love, for which he laid down his life for us. Now, I want to tell you something. Here is my main message in this whole thing. We always talk about the sacrifice of Jesus, how he went to the cross for us. That was the past. All right? We talk so much about his sacrifice on the cross as much as we do not talk about the friendship for which he died. He sacrificed his life in the past. His friendship is available to us now. And that's what he died for. He gave up his life for us to become his friends. So while Jesus' sacrifice is complete on the cross, his friendship is even greater, and even greater love he died for are available to me at present. I'm not discounting the sacrifice of Jesus. I very much long to experience, because of that sacrifice, more of Jesus' friendship. with greater love he has yielded his life for. So I want to be his friend for which he died for me. That's what Jesus tells me. Son, I have already died for you. Why? To earn your friendship, for us to be friends together. That is the main message in this whole message that we are sharing. The greatest exchange of all the exchanges Jesus gave me is not just his robe, not just make me righteous, not just make me healed and restored to heaven and have peace, not just have me give me status as an ambassador of Christ, not just give me riches, blessings. Yeah, we can be, yeah, we are blessed, but that is not the main thing for us to become his friend. That's it. That's the greatest of all exchanges for me to become his friend. For that, he laid down his life for me. Now, we're going to talk about how can we be a friend based on what he shared again in John chapter 15, the following verses from verse 13. Again, he says, greater love no man has than this, except to lay down one's life for his friends. And Jesus gave up his life for us to become his friends. More than being saved, more than receiving a couple of blessings here and there, more than enjoying the blessings. But within the system, he gave up his life for us to become his friend. A friendship has benefits. Friendship has something so special. That's what exactly, after God spared my life, I'm spending more time. I'm not looking for traveling here and there. I'm not looking for great meetings here and there. Yes, I have them also periodically, but I am just enjoying the friendship of Jesus, listening more to the message of the Lord by the Holy Spirit, and getting to know God and getting to receive from God even more than ever before, not taking it for granted. I wake up in the morning, I go to bed like that in the night, and I just have a relationship that I never had before. I just want to implore you to come into that relationship Jesus died for. Thank you for doing it, Father, for us and everyone. In Jesus' name, amen and amen.
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0: Jim Raley from Calvary, and every week we bring you a powerful faith-building word straight from God's Word, messages that inspire hope, ignite faith, and release wisdom for real life. If you need encouragement, direction, or a reminder that God's still working in your situation, you're in the right place. Join us each week and experience truth that transforms, hope that lifts you up, and faith that propels you forward.
1: I believe. Push out that doubt. I believe. My children are going to repent. My family is going to serve the Lord. My finances are going to come together. I believe. Jehoshaphat then put feet on his faith, and he appointed singers to walk out ahead of the army. Singers. Did we not have some radical praise and worship today? Y'all better give our team a hand. Singers, not the strongest men, not the sharpest weapon, but walking, warfaring worshipers, walking point blank onto the battlefield, walking right into warfare, giving God glory. Did you know that there's a tribe in the Bible called Judah? Judah means praise. I don't know if you know it or not, but you're in a Judah house today. Now, if you know anything about Judah, it was always Judah that was out in front of the children of Israel. Anytime they were going into the desert and they journeyed as they were journeying to the promised land, Judah led out front. And Judah means praise. It was praise out front. Praise in the hot times. Praise in the thirsty times. Praise in the lean times. Praise in the struggling times. See, there's some of you here today. The only reason that you've survived what you've survived and made it through the desert that you made it through is because you knew how to get Judah out front. You might have lost some money, but you didn't lose your praise. You might have lost some friends, but you didn't lose your praise. You might even lost your way, but you didn't lose your praise. I dare somebody who's going through a desert right now or who's ever been through one, if you've got Judah out front, just open your mouth and give God praise that Judah's going to help me. I said, Judah's going to help you survive, honey. And watch this, it was always Judah that arrived at the battlefield first. Hours before the enemy even got there, Judah would go to the battlefield with their tambourines and their drums, and they would begin to praise God out on the battlefield before they even threw a weapon, before they even threw a spear, before they even shot an arrow. Judah was out on the battlefield, maybe facing the Hivites, the Hittites, the Amalekites, the Jebusites. Some of y'all been dealing with the crazy husbandites and the nagging wifeites and the bill collectorites and the demon-possessed childrenites. Y'all don't make me preach today. You've been dealing with the crazy sisterite. Can I get a witness or the brotherite that has lost his mind? What you have to do is go ahead and praise the Lord even before you win the battle. Judah would get out there and dance all over the battlefield, giving God praise like the victory had already come. The reality is anybody can praise the Lord when you got money in your pocket and your children are saved and you got everything you want. But when all hell is breaking against you, when you see the enemy before you, but you got Judah and you say, I'm going to praise you, God. Do you know that when you praise like that, you insult the enemy? Do you know that when you praise the Lord before the battle's even over, that the devil is so confused? I dare somebody right now, even if you hadn't seen everything you want to see yet, but you know God is on your side and you're going to win in the end. Open up your mouth and insult the enemy. Wait a minute. That was okay, and I'm not going to turn these guys loose yet because I got a lot of teaching to do, but you ought not need an organ or a drum set. You ought not need anything.

0: and give God a praise right where you are, an insult. Singers, clappers, praisers, shouters. Come on, somebody. Praise is the sound that announces which army you belong to. Look at your neighbor and say, neighbor, I want to announce which army I belong to. Give me 20 seconds. Are you ready? 1, 2, 3. It don't matter if you can sing, speak it. It doesn't matter if you can carry a tune. Open up your mouth and praise the Lord. My. I have to be careful. This thing can go nuclear in just a minute. I'm trying to teach, but Lord have mercy. It doesn't matter if you can sing, man. Speak a praise. Open your mouth. Whisper a song, shout a prayer, declare the word, you're in the car, by yourself, come on. You remember years ago, we were at the stoplight, babe, and we were in a fight, a battle, and we had something playing on our sound system in the car, and I said, my God, I feel this, and I shook the wheel like that, and she said, what in the world? I said, I feel breakthrough in the car. I said, it's in the car. And I started praising God in the car. I was, y'all bear with me because I'm a praiser. And I just was praising God all up in the car. And we're at the stoplight. She said, what are you going to do? I said, I just got to praise him. I opened the door, got out of the car, and I praised God in the turning lane. Touch three people and tell them I'm in the turning lane. Oh, you missed it right there. Somebody say, I'm in a turning lane. God's about to turn this thing for my good. I'm about to turn out of that battle and into that victory. I'm in the turning lane. Somebody who's in the turning lane, open up your mouth and give God praise. He's about to turn this thing. He's about to turn your family. He's about to turn this situation. Somebody give God a praise that America's in the turning lane. My nation's in the turning lane. I say it by faith. Tell somebody I'm in the turning lane. Yeah. I got a green light. I shouted all over that in that turning lane. I did, didn't I? Don't. And then I got in the car. She said, do you feel better? I said, actually, I do. Hallelujah. Here's what you got to know. You will never break through until you praise through. Some things have to be believed to be seen. And praise is the proof that you already believe. If your praise was the proof that you believed, how would you praise him? Somebody praise him like you believe right now. Come on. I'm going to give you, I'm trying not to let this thing get undone yet, but if somebody praise him like you believe right now. Praise him like you believe. Praise him like you believe. Some things have to be believed to be seen. When you praise the Lord, it's proof that you already believe. In other words, I'm not waiting until the battle's over. I'm not waiting for the diagnosis. I'm not waiting for the children to repent. I'm not waiting for the outcome of the settlement of the situation or the circumstances. My praise is proof that I already believe that it's coming to pass. Well, you say, well, why do you praise, Jim? Why do you praise? Number three, because praise brings God to the battlefield, and God has never lost a battle. Praise brings God to the battlefield, and God has never lost a battle. So here Jehoshaphat is, and him and his army begin to sing. And as they sang, their enemies started getting confused and turned on each other and destroyed themselves. They destroyed their own influence. They destroyed their own power. I came to tell you today, Jehoshaphat never had to swing a single blow. The Lord was on his side. And as they began to praise the Lord and the army began to sing, the enemies turned on each other and they destroyed themselves. I decree and I declare that today, as you begin to praise the Lord, that the enemy is going to get so confused by your praise that he will destroy himself. Hallelujah. Demons and devils and agendas are falling. I said demons, devils, and agendas from hell are falling. Come on, you don't have to fight the fight. You have to open your mouth and praise the Lord. Right? I said right? The Lord had sent them to a place with no real standing ground. It's called the Cliff of Ziv. It's a falling off place. It's a cliff. The enemy's already there. And the enemy didn't even know where he was. God positioned them at a cliff. The Cliff of Ziv, on the edge of the wilderness. The enemy didn't even realize where he was. They had a brook below them and nowhere solid behind them. God didn't send Judah in that moment to fight in an open field. He sent them to watch the enemy stand on the edge of a cliff. Tell your neighbor, the enemy is on the edge. Yeah, he don't even know it, but he's right on the edge of being defeated. The enemy doesn't even know it, but he's right on the edge of losing my family. He's right on the edge of having to let go of my daughter. He's right on the edge of having to let go of my children. He's right on the edge. The devil thinks he's winning, but God's got him right where he wants him. I said, God's got the enemy right where he wants it. The devil is standing on a cliff and calling it solid ground. He's standing on the cliff and calling it solid ground. Every plan the enemy has built against your marriage, your child, your health, your ministry, your future, your purpose, your resources. The devil's standing on a ledge. He's standing on the edge and he doesn't even know it. He thinks he's got a hold. He thinks where he's at, it's going to hold. But all it takes is one sound from heaven's army to push that devil over the... to push the enemy over the edge. You know what that sound was? That sound was praise. It wasn't a battle cry. It wasn't a let's get the forces together. It was when the people of God opened their mouth. Now we can go and begin to give God praise. Give me some musicians out here to help me. I said now we can go. So I dare you, lift up your hands right now. Open your mouth and praise God. Somebody shout.
1: 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You can come right here in Ormond on Sundays at 10. We meet 3 times in Palm Coast and 2 times in NSB. We'd love to have you be a part of this family.
2: Thank you for joining me. Your best days are not behind you. They're ahead.

0: 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We pray this message helps you connect to God as you find your place, reveal your purpose, and unlock your potential. We are so glad that you are joining us here today.
1: There's only one place in my imagination. You know what I'm saying? So like, if I was here, and if this iPad wasn't here, right? Say this iPad, just let me do this, right? This iPad isn't here. But if I need to see this iPad here, what else can I use to close my eyes and see an iPad here besides my imagination? My words ain't going to do it. I see an iPad. It's not going to do it. How do I get the picture? Now, I know this is why you got to get around some stuff, because I didn't know what an iPad was. I'd be in a lot of trouble, wouldn't I? This is why you got to have the Word of God. But if I know what an iPad looks like, if this iPad isn't here, I could close my eyes and see it like it's here. I could see the scriptures. I could see the thing. I know where the keyboard is. I could see it. What? Only one tool, the tool of imagination. So this is what he's trying to get you to see. Faith shows me the evidence of things not seen. Where in the world am I going to get that incubator to start besides in the place of imagination? So I say this, faith, right, is basically birth in the incubator of imagination. And that's kind of connected to he could do exceedingly abundantly above all you ask or think. Thinking inside that realm is placed in the position of imagination. That was 2 Corinthians 4:18, right? 2 Corinthians 4:18. So that'll help. When you see this, this will make sense, because that's that scripture I just used. It's temporal, but now it's seeable. Does that make sense? So 2 Corinthians 4:18, you know, you set your eyes on things which are what? While we look not at things which are seen, right? But at the things which are not seen, for the things which are seen are temporal, but the things which are not seen are eternal. Wow. Right? So he's saying, what do you have? We have confidence in God, and we have tools in God that allow us through imagination and faith to see things that are not seen with the physical eye. It's big, because if we don't start working on it, we're going to be void of things that God wants us to see. And I've been really leaning on this more imagination and meditation, praying in the spirit. Because I've been training myself that while I'm praying in the spirit, and I got my eyes closed, I'm praying in the spirit, I'm picturing a visual of things. I'm picturing a visual of places. I'm picturing a visual of things happening. I'm picturing a visual. And once you do that, you can start praying in the spirit and really start doing it. Because you got to understand this. We got big dreams, okay?

0: God's sovereign. He can do whatever he wants to do. No, he can't. No, he can't. He got to have faith. Without faith, he ain't doing nothing. Because without faith, it's what? It's impossible to please him. Ain't that true? And if you know it's true, and the thing is this, if you do not start cultivating imagination, you're going to be in trouble. Because you're going to be left out of some stuff. And the thing you're going to be left out of most is the stuff that God wants to take you to faith with. So big. So look at Ephesians 3:20 in the Message. I like this. Ephesians 3:20 in the Message. Because he says this, God's dream for your life. Man, I don't know about you, but I ain't never seen this translation before. And I said, I got a dream. Look at this. God, can you do anything? You know far more than you could ever imagine or guess or request in your wildest dreams. God can do anything. You know far more than you could ever imagine or guess or request in your wildest dreams. He does it not by pushing us around, but by working within us. His spirit deeply and gently within us. So what's he saying? God's dream. God's got this big dream for you. Well, where are you going to go find that? Does God have a dream in your life that's bigger than the dream you got? Probably so. Right? So what am I trying to show you inside? I'm trying to say you're going to have to get internal before you ever start changing the external. What did God tell you you're going to do? You got to be able to see it. You got to see it before it's ever going to manifest. You know what I mean? And I was really feeling this too. Like, people don't even realize doubt is a big problem for people because it is the enemy of your imagination. Write that down. Doubt is the enemy of my imagination. Doubt. Doubt's a big problem in the realm of imagination. You see that in James 1:5? James 1:5. We're going to read 5 through 7. You can please God with faith, but I got news for you. Man, you doubt, you in trouble. If you need wisdom, ask God for it. Because he's generous and he gives what? He gives it to everybody, right? Upbraideth not. He shall give him. But let him ask it.
1: In Italy, there's a word that you hear a lot. Ciao, which I always thought meant goodbye, and it does. However, they also use ciao to say hello. At our next Together event, Ciao Summer, we're going to say goodbye. We're going to say goodbye to old mindsets. We're going to say goodbye to old hindrances. We're going to say goodbye to the things that have held us back. And we're going to say hello. We're going to say hello to fresh vision. We're going to say hello to new purpose. We're going to say hello to new dreams. We're going to say goodbye to one season, and we're going to say hello to something new. I can't wait to see you July the 31st for Ciao Summer. 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Child care is provided. 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
0: Faith, nothing wavering, for he that wavereth is like a wave of the sea that's tossed in the wind. See that? Don't waver. Let that man not think he shall receive anything of the Lord. A double-minded man is unstable in all his ways. Wow. Listen to this. For a doubtful mind is as unsettled as a sea of the wave that is driven back and forth, tossed about by the wind. A doubtful mind. So don't get doubt. Doubt is a imagination enemy. You know what I mean? So every time doubt tries to creep in your head, eradicate it, because it's trying to stop my imagination from going there. Because anything's possible with God if you believe him. So, right? So you might be facing some doubts, and I don't want you to sit here and be like, well, I don't have no doubts. If you got them, give them to God.

0: Didn't he say, ask me, I'll help you, right? This is what I think we mess up with this thing. And James, look, let me just read this the way I see it. If you need wisdom, ask God for it. He's generous and enjoys giving to everyone. But when you ask God, you must believe in faith and not doubt, right? I got a little different translation. For a doubtful mind is an unsettled as a wave of the sea that is driven back and forth and tossed about by the wind. Such doubters cannot decide about anything they do. So they what? They should not imagine receiving anything from the Lord. Man, that's strong. So what's he saying? He's saying, look, man, but you got doubt. Okay. What are we supposed to do with our doubts? Tell them to God. Just say, hey, man, I don't know how you're going to do this. Ask him to help you. He said, if you ask for wisdom, he'll give you wisdom. He said, he's going to be with you. He said, I'll help you. He'll give you whatever you need. Give him your doubts. I don't think he's going to get mad. I think what it's going to do is it's going to fuel your imagination the minute you can remove your doubts. See what I mean? You're going to fuel that thing. Like, well, what if I don't get fuel? Is going to, man, get that doubt out of there. You know what I mean? How am I going to get that promise to come to pass? Last time I checked, you don't got to get it to come to pass. He already said it's finished. You just got to see it. I like this scripture over here too, but I'm going to give you this one in a minute, right? The Holy Spirit and the Word of God will fuel your imagination. Okay? Write that down. The Holy Spirit and the Word of God will fuel your imagination. Jesus even said, if you can look in that word, it'll give you an image like a mirror and you can run with it. And what God speaks to you, you know, you can run with that too. And you got the Holy Ghost to help you with all that. Big. I like the thing with meditating in your wonderful miracles. He said that. He said, meditate in Psalms 119:18. He says, meditate in my miracles. You're going to see it a little bit later. 18 starts 119:18, Psalm 119:18. And then you're going to see this in, we'll read 18 and then I'll show you something. He wants it. He said, open thine eyes that I may hold thy wondrous things out of thy law. Look at verse 27. 119:27. He said, meditate in the miraculous. I like that part. See? He said, make me to understand the way of thy precepts, so I will talk of all thy wondrous works. Meditate in miracles. That's what he's telling you to do. So do you need to make a fresh commitment to meditating, right? And this is one thing I want to say. I was talking about this, and the reason why I think a lot of times people steer clear of this is because we always think meditating is going to bring us to a negative, right? It almost creates worry. Like if you start thinking about stuff, isn't it so easy to slip into worry and fear and fret? It's almost like if you're going to think about something or meditate or imagine, the Bible said they had vain imagination. So because of the fall of man, if you don't design your meditation and you don't design what you're imagining, and you don't design what you're thinking upon, by default, you're probably going to slip over to the negative. So I want you to start meditating on the miraculous. I want you to start meditating on the good thing. Doesn't he say that? He said, forget about the past. Think upon the good, the just, Philippians 4, pure, lovely. Think on these things. Think on these things. He's trying to tell you the same thing here. Meditate on what's good. Build the right meditation. Growing in your character, grow in your vision, grow in your faith, grow in goodness, grow in knowledge, grow in self-control, grow in patience, grow in the service of God, grow in kindness, grow in brotherly love, grow in all these things, your love one for another. And if these things be in you and keep growing, you will be productive. If your plan and your dream is from God, I promise you, it's going to be connected to the church and God's word. I'm telling you, man, any dream that came from God is going to keep you connected to the church and connected to God's word.
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Fellow rockers, welcome into the show. That song, Walking with Jesus, we just came in with. What a powerful reminder that as believers, we walk side by side with our King. That's what makes this next hour different. This hour is all about lifting up the name of Jesus through rock music. Songs that encourage you, challenge you, and remind you that no matter what you may be facing, you're not walking through it alone. Welcome to the Trinity Rock Hour, broadcasting from Daytona Beach, where Jesus Rock lives. So settle in, turn it up, and let's get back to some great Christian rock. 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

This next song, Jesus Christ, makes me stop and think about what Jesus was willing to do for all of us. The moment where everyone is sleeping and he's alone in the garden. It's just him and the Father. He realizes what is waiting for him. The pain, the suffering, the cross. He could have turned away, but he didn't. That's how much he loves you. That's how much he loves me. Here's Jesus Christ

right moment. Sometimes it's the message. Sometimes it's a single line. Somehow God uses it to remind us that he's still there. This is why music like what you're hearing here is important. If that's happening for you today, don't let it end when this hour is over. 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Now back to

As we go into the final block, can I leave you with a simple thought? Following Jesus doesn't mean you'll never struggle again. It means you never have to struggle alone. We're all a work in progress, every one of us. The important thing is to keep moving toward Him. One day, one prayer, one step at a time. Some days we're strong, some days we struggle. But through it all, God sees your heart. He sees your faithfulness. So don't give up. Keep going. Here's God, What Do You See? On the

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